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3: 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You thought this song was
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Sowing seeds of doubt up in my head. But those seeds of doubt ain't ever growing roots.

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1: Hey there, Praise listeners. We've got three more pairs of tickets to give away today. And one of those pairs is for the second row of the concert in Columbus, Georgia next Thursday with Mercy Me, Jeremy Camp, Tim Timmons, and Sam Wesley. Today's prompt is a fun one. 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
1: Hey there, Praise listeners. We've got three more pairs of tickets to give away today. And one of those pairs is for the second row of the concert in Columbus, Georgia next Thursday with Mercy Me, Jeremy Camp, Tim Timmons, and Sam Wesley. Today's prompt is a fun one. We need you to call us up at 334-705-8004 and sing us a couple of lines from your favorite Mercy Me song. 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
2: Hey there, Praise listeners. We've got three more pairs of tickets to give away today. And one of those pairs is for the second row of the concert in Columbus, Georgia next Thursday with Mercy Me, Jeremy Camp, Tim Timmons, and Sam Wesley. Today's prompt is a fun one. We need you to call us up at 334-705-8004 and sing us a couple of lines from your favorite Mercy Me song. If we don't answer, then just sing to the answering machine and give us your name and phone number, and we'll get you in the drawing for those tickets. You must be 18 years old or older to enter. And if you have entered a previous day but have not won tickets, you can enter again today. One winner per household, one entry per day. Entries must be 18 or older.

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2: 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We are thankful for the opportunity to sponsor this segment. My prayer is that this message that David Jeremiah brings you today encourages you and that the Holy Spirit brings you wisdom and understanding.
3: Welcome to Turning Point. If you're like many believers, life is feeling more urgent and unsettled these days. And Dr. David Jeremiah believes it's due to increased spiritual warfare. That's the topic of his new book and teaching series, The Battle for Your Soul, and the focus of today's lively conversation. To interview Dr. Jeremiah about the rise in spiritual warfare, here's special guest Sheila Walsh.
4: You sense it, don't you? A force in the world actively working against your peace, your family, and your faith. Well, the Bible calls this spiritual warfare. And while the reality of this unseen battle can sound intimidating, Dr. David Jeremiah wants to offer a liberating truth. You have nothing to fear in Christ. For too long, the topic of spiritual warfare has been shrouded in confusion and sensationalism. For these reasons, in the next few minutes, we cut through the noise to give you the clear, biblical perspective you need. Dr. Jeremiah will point us to Scripture, where we will discover that we are not helpless targets, but victors in Christ. He wants us to know that it's time to stop walking in fear and start living in the confidence of the one who has already overcome the world. The unseen war is real, but your victory is already secured. So, if you're ready for this fascinating discussion, help me welcome pastor, teacher, author, and my very dear friend, Dr. David Jeremiah. I'm excited about this one.
5: I can tell.
4: Over the years, I've had the privilege of interviewing you. We've talked about so many different subjects. This one seems a little more intimidating, spiritual warfare. Why did you determine to do this and at this time?
5: Because, Sheila, everywhere I've gone over these last months, it's just been so evident that this is going on. Yeah. Maybe the best way to say that, the way people will understand it is, and maybe you've said this because I know we've said it at home, something is different about what's happening right now. Yeah. Something is different. Yeah. And everybody wonders what it is. I believe that one of the things that's very different is the intensity of the enemy trying to take us out.
4: Yeah. Now, you have been preaching faithfully for many years. Have you taught on spiritual warfare before?
5: Yes, I did a series on spiritual warfare some years ago. And then when I taught the book of Ephesians, we covered it there because that's where most of it is. And we've talked about it, but not anything like the intensity with which we're dealing with it now.
4: Yeah. What I find fascinating in your teaching, you talk about biblical secrets of spiritual warfare. Why do you call them secrets?
5: Well, they're not secrets because nobody can figure them out. They're secrets because they've not been revealed.
4: Wow.
5: You know, in the Bible, oftentimes a secret is something that has not yet been revealed. Like in the New Testament, you have the introduction of the church, but it was unknown in the Old Testament. It was a secret in the Old Testament. This is a secret. And, you know, the Bible tells us that there are things we should know about spiritual warfare, and they're secrets to most people, but after we get done with this, they won't be secrets anymore.
4: Excellent. I can't wait. Now, you talk in your teaching, you've got four specific areas: the war zone, the war, the weapons, and the warrior.
5: Yeah.
4: So let's start with the war zone.
5: Okay. The spiritual war that we fight, though it affects our bodies, doesn't really happen in our bodies. It happens in our souls, in that immaterial part of us that's who we are, the part that goes to heaven when we die as Christians. when we're absent from the body and present with the Lord. Your soul is that part of you that's real, but oftentimes you get pushed to the side because we're so intrigued with the body.
4: Why is it so important for each one of us to protect our soul?
5: Because, Sheila, the soul is the part of you that relates to God. You say, well, what about my body? Your body can't relate to God because God doesn't have a body, right? He's a spirit. So if you're going to relate to God, you have to relate to him through your soul. And if you let your soul get battered, beaten, and destroyed, your relationship with God is going to suffer major hits.
4: Can your soul be possessed by anything but God?
5: You know, I think there's a veiled question there. Can we be possessed by demons or all that? And my understanding of that has always been that if you have the Holy Spirit in you, you can't be possessed by two things. The Holy Spirit possesses you when you become a Christian, but you can be obsessed by the devil.
4: Right.
5: Somebody said he may not be in your heart, but he can sit on your shoulder, you know, and he will give you grief. I don't believe it's possible for a Christian to be demon-possessed, to be controlled by Satan, because the Holy Spirit is within you, and he won't let that happen.
4: So that's a war zone. So let's talk about the war. In battle for your soul, you say it takes place in three different areas: the battle around you, the battle inside you, and the battle above you. Let's start with the battle around you.
5: Well, let me just first of all say, Sheila, that those three categories come from an ancient theologian by the name of Augustine, where he introduced to us the phrase, the world, the flesh, and the devil.
4: Right.
5: Those are the three enemies of every Christian: the world, the flesh, and the devil. The world is the enemy around you. The flesh is the enemy inside of you, and the devil is the enemy above you. The enemy around you, the world, is the pressure you face because you live in this world. In Romans, it says, don't let the world squeeze you into its mold. The famous passage, Romans 12, 1 and 2. What that means is there's a system in place in this world that's different than what Christianity is. And it's opposed to Christianity. And it continually is trying to get you to live according to the tenets of that philosophy. And that's why Paul wrote, don't let that world system squeeze you into its mold. You stand strong for Christ. Don't become like the world. The world is materialism and all the things that you can see. The world cares very little for the soul. The world cares only for the things they can touch and feel and count.
4: What about the war within?
5: The war within is the flesh. And I like to say that more than anything else, the flesh is indicative of the old nature. The flesh in you is everything you were before you were a Christian. And what some people are surprised about is when you become a Christian, the flesh doesn't go away. And I always tell people, if you don't believe that, ask your husband or your wife, and they will tell you that is a true statement. The flesh, the old nature, is the part of you that wants to keep you from having victory in your life, and that's what that is.
4: And the battle above you?
5: The battle above you is Satan, and the Bible says Satan goes around like a roaring lion seeking whom he may devour, and he's got a plan for each one of us to seduce us, and he knows exactly what our weaknesses are. We're going to talk about some of the things that are useful to Satan in bringing us away from the dynamic soul God wants us to be.
4: I have to honestly say, having the privilege of reading this earlier, I think this is one of the most profound, important books that you have written in a long, long time. I read everything you write. My husband and I watch it on television, but this is so practical for the world that we are living in right now. And you say that we all face two wars, a revolutionary war of the soul and a civil war of the soul.
5: Well, I'm trying to be a little cute with that, Sheila, but the revolutionary war is the war that you have with God before you become a Christian. The Bible says when you become a Christian, you make peace with God. Before you become a Christian, you are at enmity with God. If you don't remember those days as Christians, you know you didn't love God. God loved you, but you were his enemy. When you become a Christian, you have peace with God. That's the revolutionary war. But once you become a Christian, conflict doesn't go away. And that's a surprise to most people. I started the introduction of this book with a statement that goes like this: if God is so good, why am I doing so bad? You know, that's the way a lot of people feel. If God is in my heart, if I'm a Christian, why do I still fight all these battles that I'm fighting?
4: I love the fact that you lay out so many of the battles that we can relate to. So I want to talk about the first one is the war with pride. You call it the seedbed of sin. Why do you call pride the seedbed of sin?
5: Well, pride is the original sin. Pride is the sin of Lucifer when he said, I will be like the Most High God. He decided he didn't want to worship God. He wanted to be God. And he was thrown out of heaven with the angels and has been terrorizing us ever since. But pride is an attempt to put something else in the place of God in your life. And it is not only the original sin, it's the fundamental sin. Just about all of the other sins find their roots in pride. And you know what's interesting about pride? It's a quiet sin. It's a sin that you can have in your heart, and nobody needs to know about it unless you open your big mouth and let them find out. But pride is a very, very difficult thing for people to understand. And the Bible says to us that God does not do well with the proud. Mm. He wants us to be humble.
4: Yeah. You also talk about the battlefield of temptation. Now, even Jesus was tempted.
5: Right. You know, Sheila, a lot of times people think temptation is sin, but temptation isn't sin. It couldn't possibly be sin because Jesus was tempted three times and Jesus was perfect. Yeah. Temptation's not sin. Yielding to it is sin. You know, somebody said it this way, temptation knocks at the door. But if you unlock the door and let it in, that's the sin.
4: Right.
5: You know, sin is yielded to temptation. But temptation is fierce and it affects everybody in this room. I preached on it and I said, I always wonder if my messages are applicable to everybody in church. Today, I'm absolutely certain that everybody in church is a candidate for this message because it's about temptation.
4: You write, too, about lust. Is lust different than temptation?
5: Well, temptation is the urge to get involved in lust. Temptation is the door into lust. Lust is not fun to talk about, not easy to talk about. And it's not just sex. It's the lust of the flesh and the lust of the mind. Lust is wanting something that's not yours and seeking to take that to yourself when it doesn't belong to you. The issues that we face today, if you have a television, you know what I'm talking about. When you get a television, if you want to stay true to your faith, you have to tell them, I don't want this channel, I don't want that channel, I don't want that channel. Please don't put that channel, because those channels are filled with pornography and lustful things. Mm-hmm. And I always like to mention when this subject comes up that God in his wisdom gave us a whole chapter in the book of Genesis to help us understand how it works and what to do about it. And that's the story of Joseph in the house of Potiphar, when Potiphar's wife came after him. And the Bible says he ran out of the house and she took his coat. I've told people he knew he was better off without his coat than without his character. He teaches us some really important lessons there, Sheila, because Joseph knew what he believed before the temptation came. When he was confronted with it, he said, how can I do this great wickedness and sin against God? He also knew that all sin is against God. It was sin against Potiphar. It was sin against her. It was sin against himself and his family. But ultimately, it was a sin against God. Mm-hmm. And I think sometimes when we allow this particular sin to invade our lives and invade the church, one of the reasons that happens is because we don't understand how serious it really is. And we put it down on a level, well, everybody kind of does it, you know, he's just a playboy or whatever. No, it's a serious thing. God takes note of it.
4: How do we protect ourselves and our families? Because if you listen to commercials at the moment on television, it's like you deserve this, you deserve that. It's all about more, more, more. How do we protect our souls?
5: Well, you're talking about the materialism issues that come. It's interesting to me, I never thought about this until I wrote this book. Did you know that materialism is kind of like the major enemy? Because at the end of the book of Revelation, there's a whole chapter about the end of it, about how the markets are destroyed and how they come to an end. The Bible says this, you can't love God and mammon. And mammon is a synonym for materialism. Materialism is the love of everything you can see, feel, touch, grab, as opposed to God, who no man has ever seen, and the spiritual things that are a part of the soul. And today that's a big, big problem. And it's not just a problem in the world, it's a problem in the church. One of the things that bothers pastors like me is to see God bless people with great resources, and then instead of using the resources for the things God meant them to be used for, see them get gobbled up in lifestyles and all the kinds of things that take them away from God, not close to God. So materialism is always going to be present. It's always going to be if I can just get a little bit more, or if I can get this by the time I'm this old, and if I can do this and that. But here's the deal. Here's what the Bible says. What will it profit a man if he gains the whole world and loses his own soul? I mean, what a statement that is. And it's not just about losing your soul like going to hell. It's losing your soul even as a Christian. You know, you can lose your soul as a Christian to materialism. You can get so caught up in the things the world wants you to do that your soul gets put on hold, and all of a sudden you look up and you don't ever know your soul because you've neglected it for so long.
4: When we look at what's on television and movies and all the stuff that's out there that would corrupt us and our families, it seems to me that you, Dr. Jeremiah, that Turning Point, that your phenomenal staff, that the programs you produce, you are shining the light of God into the darkest corners of the world.
5: Well, I think that explains all the stuff that happens to us around here. You know, when you blow a hole in the enemy's darkness, he doesn't like it. And he does everything he can to discourage you and defeat you. And that's a pretty good evidence that you might be on the right track.
4: Yeah. But we're so grateful for what you're doing. I mean, aren't you amazed by everything? Phenomenal. And you do everything on the cutting edge. Everything's the best it could possibly be. Everything brings honor to the name of the Lord. And we are so, so grateful.
5: You know, Sheila, I'm going to say a word about that because I don't think enough emphasis is placed on excellence in the body of Christ. Yeah. We serve the King of Kings, the Lord of Heaven. If we give him, I mean, I grew up in the church. My dad was a pastor, so I know all the church stuff that happens. The point I'm trying to make is we should be honored to offer up to God the very best that we have. It won't always be perfect. God knows that. I mean, I've never preached a perfect sermon. I've never done anything that even approaches that.

0: I think what we ought to do is we serve the Lord.
1: That's honoring to the King.
0: Right.
1: Yeah.
0: And when we do what we do here, you know, this studio, this building that my son had so much a part in, and Paul, you know, I often say, this is NBC quality. Why should secularism have better equipment, better opportunities for their sorted message than we have
1: Amen.
0: For ours?
1: Right. Amen. You talk about many battlefields for the soul. Let's talk about one that people might not think of as a battlefield, jealousy. Why is that so detrimental?
0: You know what, Sheila? Jealousy shrinks your soul.
1: Yes.
0: It just shrinks it. You get so caught up in what other people have that you wish you had. Mm. In this chapter, I talk about the different circles of jealousy. You know, for instance, I'm not jealous of any dentists that I know. You know, but my problem would be being jealous of another pastor who's a gifted orator who everybody's talking about, and they're talking about him instead of talking about me. I could be jealous of that. I must confess to you that I probably have been jealous of that over the years. I'm not now, but I have been. And I'll tell you what helps you with that more than anything else is having a good wife. Yeah. Your wife helps you with that. Amen. So what jealousy is, it's a very formal statement that I am not happy with what God has given me and how he's equipped me and how he's gifted me. I want something from somebody else. God has done more for them than he's done for me. Mm-hmm. And that's not true, no matter who you are.
1: One of the things that you teach on in this series, which I related to, and from interviews we've done in the past, I know you do too, and that is the battlefield of discouragement. Talk to us about that.
0: Well, somebody asked me one day, of all these things that Satan uses to get to you, which one does he use on you the most? And that's it, discouragement. There's an old adage about Satan was displaying all of his tools one day, and he had them all laid out in courting, and then he had this one tool over here all by itself. And someone said, well, what's that? That's discouragement. Why do you put it over there? Oh, I need to protect it. That's the most useful tool I have.
1: Wow.
0: And I think that there's a lot of truth to that. In the chapter on discouragement in this book, I tell the story of David and Absalom and how, as you guys remember, Absalom just destroyed his dad. He took the kingdom from him. And David is leaving Jerusalem, as somebody said, with a cardboard box in his hands. And he gets out, and a little ways out, he writes the words to Psalm 42. And these are the words, why are you cast down, O my soul? Hope thou in God. And three times in Psalm 42 and 43, David cries out, why are you cast down, O my soul? Has your soul ever been cast down? Have you ever been in a situation you were so discouraged you didn't know what to do next? And if you read those two Psalms, they really help you a lot. They help you to remember what God has done. He said, I remember how it was back in the days when I was going to church with all my friends. And that's kind of a modern translation, but that's what he said. And discouragement can be used to just take you out of the game completely. It can shut you down. And I know that that's happened to people that I'm acquainted with. One of the great illustrations of that is the man Charles Haddon Spurgeon, one of the greatest preachers of all time. He used to suffer such tremendous bouts of discouragement, he'd be taken away from his church for 3 months at a time. He'd go to the French Riviera to just try to get better so he could come back. And, you know, the guy was only 57 when he died, so it's not an age issue. He was a middle-aged man. He was so effective that when he preached on Sunday, they printed his sermon on the front page of the London Times on Monday, his whole sermon. But he got discouraged. He got so discouraged, he didn't know if he could keep going.
1: So let me ask you, you work so hard, we know that. So you wake up and it's Sunday morning and you know you have to preach and you feel discouraged. What do you do?
0: Well, you know what? If you'd asked me that 2 or 3 years ago, I wouldn't give you the same answer that I'm giving you right now, because I've had some moments like that these last months. When I got myelitis on Labor Day in 23, I didn't preach for a couple of months. Then I tried to preach and ended up preaching from a chair, which just destroyed me. I couldn't. My wife thought it was great, but I couldn't stand it. And then I got to be able to stand up and preach. But the disease that I have has a very unpredictable cycle. Some days you're going to feel really good, but you might have some days you don't feel bad. It's incredible how Satan keeps track of that and makes as many of those days as Sunday as he can.
1: Wow.
0: And I've had a lot of Sundays when I would wake up and think, there's just no way. But you know what? When you step and you believe

0: God and you trust Him and you walk forward, it's one of the most amazing experiences. I actually told people there have been Sundays over the last 2.5 years where I felt like I was standing in the pulpit, but I wasn't preaching. I was standing over watching me preach because I wasn't even aware sometimes of how I was doing it. I knew there was no way to do it, but God helped me. And, you know, some of the victories we've had, Sheila, I went to preach in Myrtle Beach when I was still in a chair. And in order for me to do this, they would bring a pulpit out here, and the pulpit would have to have an opening in it, so when you sat at the pulpit, your knees could go under the pulpit, and you could get close enough so the pulpit could help you. And I went to Myrtle Beach, and they took me out on the platform. I looked, and the pulpit was solid in the back. There was no place for my knees. If I was going to use my notes, I was going to be doing this. And I just said, wow. What do I do? I didn't hear any voices, but I stood up, and I've been standing up ever since that happened. And you know what? I preach 3 sermons every weekend within a 24-hour period, and I preach between 37 and 42 minutes every time I preach. So it isn't, you know, normal. What we do is not normal. Now, I don't eat dinner on Sunday until about 3 o'clock because I'm so tired, but the Lord gives me the strength to do that, and it's what I live for. I live for that. I live for it because I love so much to do what God's called me to do.
1: See, we've talked about some of the battles that we fight. Let's talk about who we fight. There is a very real devil, but he's not some cartoon character in a red costume with a pitchfork, is he?
0: No. Sheila, here's a good way to illustrate that. If somebody said to you, who is the opposite of God? Many of you would say, Satan. But Satan isn't the opposite of God. He was created by God. He can't be his opposite. He's not even on the table with God. He's not even in the world with God. He is subject to God, but he's powerful. And he's not anybody to take for granted. You have to understand that he has a strategy for your soul. And if he was bold enough to tempt the Lord Jesus Christ in the wilderness, he's not going to worry about you or me. He will feel very confident coming after any of us.
2: Well, this is part one of the 2 days of discussion with Sheila Walsh about the new book, The Battle for Your Soul. Very important to me because as I look around today, I see people who spend hours in building their body and almost no time working on their soul. So let me ask you a question. How's your soul doing? And if you feel a little bit ragged in your answer, remember, there's always something you can do about it. The Bible is filled with information to help you build the strength of your soul. That's what this whole series is about. That's why I'm here every day, Monday through Friday. And that's why tomorrow we'll finish up our discussion of this whole series from the brand new book, The Battle for Your Soul. You get a copy of this book from a bookstore. The bookstores carry this book, and you'll be able to get it on the 6th of October, coming up just a few days from now. And by simply sending a gift of any size to Turning Point and asking for your copy. 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
1: Your weather forecast for tonight, mostly clear. The low is around 69. For Friday, mostly sunny through the morning with highs around 88 degrees. There's a 40% chance of showers and thunderstorms by the afternoon. Then your Friday night football forecast, increasing cloudiness with lows around 70 degrees and a 40% chance of showers. By Saturday, there's an 80% chance of showers and thunderstorms with highs near 83. I'm Steve Cubby Coverson for Praise 88.7 Weather.
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2: This is a public service announcement from the American Red Cross regarding thunderstorm safety. Postpone any outdoor activities if thunderstorms are likely to occur. Many people struck by lightning are not in the area where rain is actively occurring. The National Weather Service recommends staying inside for at least 30 minutes after the last thunderclap. If you are driving and have poor visibility, try to safely exit the roadway and park. Stay in the vehicle and turn on the emergency flashers until the heavy rain ends. If you are outside and cannot reach a safe building, avoid high ground, water, tall isolated trees, and metal objects such as fences or bleachers. Picnic shelters, dugouts, and sheds are not safe during a severe thunderstorm. If you see any downed power lines, stay away from them and report them immediately. If the thunder roars, go indoors.

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1: Hey there, Praise listeners. We've got three more pairs of tickets to give away today. And one of those pairs is for the second row of the concert in Columbus, Georgia next Thursday with Mercy Me, Jeremy Camp, Tim Timmons, and Sam Wesley. Today's prompt is a fun one. We need you to call us up at 334-705-8004 and sing us a couple of lines from your favorite Mercy Me song. If we don't answer, then just sing to the answering machine and give us your name and phone number, and we'll get you in the drawing for those tickets. You must be 18 years old or older to enter, and if you have entered a previous day but have not won tickets, you can enter again today. One winner per household, one entry per day. Entries must be 18 or older.
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0: Hey, comedian Mickey Bell here. 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
1: It's okay to not be okay. I'm beautifully broken. These are some platitudes circling around social media these days, giving the impression we should accept, even celebrate, being eternally stuck in the fight or flight mode. The Bible instructs us to think on things that are true, noble, right, pure, lovely, admirable, excellent, and praiseworthy. Hello, I'm Cherie Hall of C.S. Hall Counseling, a happy supporter of The Well 88.7. I've recently added a remarkable tool to my counseling practice. IASIS Microcurrent Neurofeedback is a long name for a 15-minute treatment designed to aid in achieving balance and relaxation within the nervous system. It improves communication in the brain, heart, and gut, leading to overall well-being and positive thoughts. Healing the environment in the brain, reducing the fight or flight mode, can allow you to be okay with being okay and being beautifully whole and healed. 334-444-6140 for more information.
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0: At this time, you'll be seated, and if all the children will come forward now for our children.
1: Good morning. How's everybody today? Good. Well, electric lights are so common to us that we never give them much thought. All our lights are on this morning. But if we're changing a light bulb and we drop one and we break it, we don't worry that much about it, do we? We just go get us another one out, right? Well, that hadn't always been true. When Thomas Edison was struggling to perfect the light bulb, it took his team of workers 24 hours to put together just one light bulb. So when the team was finished with one light bulb, Edison gave it to a young boy to carry upstairs. Step by step, the boy carefully climbed the stairs, afraid that he might drop this priceless piece of work. And you can probably guess what happened. He broke it. The poor boy dropped the bulb at the top of the stairs, and it took the team 24 hours to produce another bulb. And finally, tired and ready for a break, Edison was ready to have the bulb carried upstairs. He gave it to the same young boy who had dropped the first one. Mr. Edison gave that little boy a second chance. That's true forgiveness, isn't it? He gave him for that first one. Well, in our Bible lesson today, Jesus teaches us about God's forgiveness. Jesus tells a story about a man who had a fig tree in his vineyard. He went to the vineyard expecting to find some figs on his tree, but there were none. And he said to the man who took care of the vineyard, "For 3 years I've been coming and expecting to find figs on this tree, but I haven't found any. Cut it down. It's just taking up space." "Leave it alone for one more year," the keeper of the vineyard begged. "I will dig around it, put fertilizer on it, and if it hasn't given fruit by the next year, fine. If not, then cut it down." In this story, the owner of the vineyard is God. The keeper of the vineyard is Jesus, and the tree represents God's children. God has every reason to expect his children to produce good fruit. What kind of fruit does he expect us to produce? Figs? Any other ideas? Good actions? Okay. All right, what about things like love, joy, peace, patience, goodness, and kindness? Sometimes we don't produce that kind of fruit, do we? No. But we have a loving and forgiving God. Just as the owner of the vineyard gave the fig tree a second chance, God gives us a second chance too. And it's important for us to know that we don't have to do it alone. The keeper of the vineyard helped the tree by working the soil and adding fertilizer. When we allow Jesus to work in our lives, he will help us to produce the kind of fruit that God is expecting. Aren't you glad that we have a loving and forgiving God who gives us second chances? Let us pray. Dear Father, we are thankful that even though we don't always produce the kind of fruit you desire, you give us a second chance. Help us to allow Jesus to work in our lives so that we will produce the kind of fruit that you want from us. In Jesus' name we pray. Amen.
0: Thank you, boys and girls. All right, this time let's stand and sing together for our offertory hymn, "Face to Face with Christ My Savior."

Thank you, Miss Patrice, for leading us in worship this morning. Thank you, Miss Kathy, and thank you to the choir. Thank you for Miss Bridget and the ushers and the audiovisual team, prayer walkers, Sunday school teachers and leaders, our nursery workers and volunteers. Thank you for your efforts today. Well, I have always said I am not a dual threat preacher. I can only preach. I'm not the one to sing and preach, but hopefully it was okay this morning. It's always an honor to serve the Lord and to glorify His name and to give myself to Him. So we do want to pray for Mr. Lewis. He wasn't feeling good this morning. And of course, we're thankful for Jerry and his leadership as they take some time off. I want to be in prayer for them as well. But as we turn to God's Word this morning, we will be in Micah chapter 7. We finished up our series in the book of Philippians, and now we're going to go through a topical series and look at some passages that have been important to me as of late. Micah is right after Jonah. If you're not familiar with the minor prophets in that area, it is right after Jonah. Let's see what is before Nahum. And so I'll give you a few moments to be there. Micah chapter 7, we're going to finish the last passage in this book. And much like many of the prophets in the Old Testament, the Lord is speaking through His servant to bring about a message of judgment and wrath for their rebellion against God. There was great judgment predicted to come down on the nation of Israel and Judah for their rebellion against God. But always throughout the Old Testament, you see a proclamation of judgment. You see also a promise of grace and mercy and redemption and forgiveness as well after repentance is brought. And that's a similar idea here. And at the end of Micah, we see this celebration of who God is, His character, His ways, and how He relates to His people, and specifically, and how He restores them and builds them up for His glory. This is important for us because as we receive the discipline of God over and over again for our rebellion and for our distracted ways, God gently sometimes disciplines us, sometimes in a harsh way He disciplines us. All is motivated by love. All of His works, all of His ways of revealing Himself are for His loving restoration in our life. He wants to bring us back into a right standing with Him. He wants to bring us back to a consistent, righteous walk with Him on a daily basis. And so we want to keep those things in mind as we contemplate the cleansing power of God's grace and mercy. Let's read verses 18 through 20 of Micah chapter 7, then we'll go to the Lord in prayer and ask for His Spirit's help this morning. It says, "Who is a God like you, pardoning iniquity and passing over transgression for the remnant of His inheritance? He does not retain His anger forever because He delights in steadfast love. He will again have compassion on us. He will tread our iniquities underfoot. You will cast all our sins into the depths of the sea. You will show faithfulness to Jacob and steadfast love to Abraham. So you have sworn to our fathers from the days of old." Let us pray. Lord, we are so grateful for Your written word. That, Lord, these words

0: are divinely inspired. Lord, they reveal to us that you are good, you are faithful. That, Lord, you are ever-present and all-powerful. That, Lord, you are worthy of all of our affection and loyalty. So, Lord, as we read your word this morning, we do ask for your help. Lord, we have been beaten and bruised by the world. We have been discouraged by our circumstances. We have, Lord, maybe sinned against you. So, Lord, we confess our need for you today. Lord, we need your grace and your mercy, and we're so thankful that you are available, that if we draw near to you, you will draw near to us. So, Lord, we ask for your special movement of your Spirit within our hearts and in this room, that, Lord, you would give us complete understanding, that, Lord, we'd be comforted and built up, ready to represent you in this world. Lord, we want to shine for you. We want others to see your love in us, that we would walk by truth and faith. Lord, help us now. In Jesus' name we pray. Amen. All right, as we consider these words and the cleansing power of God's grace and mercy, you can't help but reflect upon the message of God's promise to the nation of Israel from the very beginning. I believe there's a lot of similarities in this promise of God's faithfulness and grace and mercy in this passage and what he originally promised to the people of God from the very beginning. Starting in Exodus chapter 34, verses 6 and 7, you see these words spoken to Moses on Mount Sinai as he received the new tablets. It says, "The Lord passed before him and proclaimed, 'The Lord, a God merciful and gracious, slow to anger and abounding in steadfast love and faithfulness, keeping steadfast love for thousands, forgiving iniquity and transgression and sin, but who will by no means clear the guilty, visiting the iniquity of the fathers on the children and the children's children to the third and the fourth generation.'" You see a similar declaration here directly from God to Moses to the nation of Israel, that God would be gracious and merciful, but that he was also completely holy and righteous in his standards of what is good, what is right, what is wrong, and what is sinful, and that he would not just simply overlook sin, but that he would conquer sin and forgive sin and remove sin. But if the people persisted in sin, he was going to be God, and he was going to be a great judge of his creation, and he would punish rebellion to the third and fourth generations, right? He wouldn't just simply allow sin, he would correct sin. And if he corrects our sin, he does it through love, he does it through grace, he does it through being patient with us, and his steadfast love is revealed in that process. And even in John chapter 1, verse 17, we see that this same standard was passed to us through our one and only Savior, Jesus Christ, when he said, "For the law was given through Moses, grace and truth came through Jesus Christ." And so, through our Savior, we have been provided salvation, not by our own merits, not by our ability to perform, and not by being a good enough person, but by the grace of God through Jesus, by the work of God through Jesus on the cross. We've been made right with God for all eternity. We've been saved and restored. Our sins have been forgiven through Jesus. But the righteous standard of God still remains. What was passed to the people of God through Moses still reveals the character of God, still shows God's righteous standards that we are to pursue with our life. We are to uphold it. But we want to celebrate that in our efforts to live the Christian life in a world that does not want you to, there is a lot of temptation invading our minds, invading our lives every day. And when we compromise on our standards and our belief or in our behavior, we have the grace of God to restore us. And we want to celebrate that, that God is able to forgive and to restore completely. But I want us to celebrate it with something very clear, that God forgives and restores when we give our sins to him, when we trust in him and believe in him and live through him. It's not something that just happens by God's work alone, and we just can take advantage of God's grace and continue to live in willful sin and rebellion without any consequences. That's not true. You don't get to just walk the aisle in church and answer a few questions from the pastor and make it past the test and then get presented to the church and then now I can live how I want. That's not the way it works. In fact, true salvation is being transformed by the gospel, being transformed by Jesus. Which means when you walked that aisle, it wasn't just for passing the test and being presented to the church. It was, I know who God is and what He has done for me, and that I am sinful, and I can only be made right by the power of God through Jesus. And I love God, and I love my Savior, and I want to honor Him with my life. And so forgiveness and restoration comes when a believer is sincerely trying to walk uprightly in the world. Sincerely. Trying to walk in a way that honors God, trying to live every day revealing the fruits of the Spirit that we heard the children's sermon this morning, trying to reveal the nature of God, trying to live out the joy of salvation. And in the process, we find ourselves under attack. We're in a spiritual war. I'm trying to sincerely bring honor and glory to God, but my weak flesh, sometimes I make bad decisions. Sometimes I follow my impulses that are sinful and not the work of the Spirit. Sometimes there's evil circumstances around me that provoke me, and I fail. And by fail, I mean I sin. And I believe that every believer sins every single day. I believe that. Now, you can tell me you don't, and you don't have to tell me. I'm not a Catholic priest, so you don't have to come and confess your sins to me and I take them to God. You can bring them directly to God. But I just understand humanity. I understand my walk with the Lord. I can see through observation in the world around me that the power of sin is strong, but the grace of God is more powerful. And restoration and forgiveness comes when a believer is sincerely trying to walk with the Lord. And when you fail and when you sin daily, you are grieved by your sin, but then you remember the joy of salvation and you turn decisively back to the Lord. You confess your sins. You celebrate the forgiveness of the cross. And you repent of your sin by running in the other direction, seeking to be righteous from that point forward. And every day there's this dying to self, seeking to bring honor and glory to God. But we can have confidence that in this struggle, when I sin, God is able to forgive and restore thoroughly and completely. There's a couple of statements in this passage that should bring great comfort to us. Let's work through them. This passage acknowledges sin but praises the forgiveness of God through mercy and grace. And he says, who is a God like you, pardoning iniquity and passing over transgression for the remnant of his inheritance? Here we see a good question. Who is like God? Who is able to forgive unconditionally? Who is able to forgive thoroughly? And of course, we know that there is none. And he operates in a way that pardons iniquity and passes over transgression for the remnant of his inheritance. The remnant of the faithful. Those who were lasting, seeking to honor the Lord and to love the Lord, to fulfill the law out of love for God, he was faithful to them. He was faithful to the remnant. He punished and judged those who were not of the remnant, maybe the nation of Israel that fell away from a covenant relationship with God. But it says he does not retain his anger forever because he delights in steadfast love. So we see that God's wrath is a real thing, that God's anger is an emotion, that there is an angry God in heaven. Sometimes those who do not attend church or do not call themselves a Christian will criticize the Christian faith by saying, you know, you believe that God's in heaven and is an angry taskmaster over us. And actually, they're partly right. I don't believe God's there just as angry taskmaster, but we have to acknowledge the reality that the Bible says that God gets angry, that he has that emotion. And he is sinful. He is not sinful. He is sinless. He is holy. He is perfect. But he has a righteous indignation. He has a jealousy within him to want his people to be faithful and right. And that's motivated by his steadfast love. And so a concept that's hard for us to understand is anger that is motivated by love. Now, we do the same thing. Sometimes when we correct one another or correct our children, we love our children, but we correct them because we know that if we don't, then they're going to live a life that is not the best for them. They're going to go down wrong paths. They're going to make bad decisions. They're going to have bad character. And so in a stern manner, in a sometimes in an angry manner, not overwhelmed with sinful anger, but with an emotion of anger, correcting those around us. But it's motivated by love and care to do the right thing in the eyes of God, to do the right thing the right way. And this is what God does. He does not retain it forever, though, because his most passionate desire, what he delights in most, is that he wants to show love to his creation. He wants to show that steadfast love. And so what his wrath and anger does is bring people right with him, bring them back into a right relationship, a restored relationship, so that they can experience his steadfast love. We can experience his love only when we respond to the correction of God. We have to be willing to be instructed and corrected, or we'll never truly know God's steadfast love. It really makes logical sense if you think about it. If I'm constantly sinning against God, why would I be able to have a close communion with God and understand his love? It doesn't make any sense. The only way that I can live close to the Lord is to live by his holy standard, right? I have to love what he loves. I have to obey what he commands. I have to live by his instructions every day so that I can stay close to him and delight in his joy and his love. And we do this, of course, through Jesus. And when we repent and turn back to him, he says he will again have compassion on us. He will tread our iniquities underfoot, and you will cast all our sins into the depths of the sea. So God's nature is revealed to be tender in love, ready to show mercy, eager to show mercy to those who turn to him. Those who are persisting in rebellion, he continues to show wrath. But those who turn to him, sincerely turn to him, he's ready and eager to show mercy and love and grace. This is the ways of God. He's able to do it in ways that we can't really understand. Sometimes many of us may have anger issues. Don't look at me. And that anger may dwell a little bit longer than it should. And so the idea that God can be wrathful to the point of, even we see in some accounts in the Old Testament, he flooded the earth. He killed the world. Do we understand that? I know when you were in Sunday school and you were studying Noah and the Ark, it was kind of cartoonish and entertaining. But he wiped out the world because of their sinfulness. There were people scratching and clawing to get on that boat, and he killed them. Sodom and Gomorrah, find me some righteous ones that I can relent of my anger. And he didn't. He rained fire and brimstone from heaven and killed them because of their sin. So he's got anger, but it's by righteous and loving standard. And within our own minds, it's hard to reconcile that a God that has this ability is also ready with a divine power, a godly power, to show tender love and care through mercy. And that if you turn to him and you love him and you obey him and you receive his instruction and are conformed and changed to what is right in his eyes, he will again have compassion on us. Look what he will do. We turn to him, we trust in him, we love him. It's not that we have to, by our own power, conquer our sins on our own. This is comforting, right? All right, I just talked about hellfire and brimstone. Here we go. Here's the good part. Your sins that persist, if you give them to the Lord, it says that he will tread our iniquities underfoot and he will cast all your sins into the depths of the sea. Sin is conquered completely and thoroughly through the work of God when we give our sins to him. He will defeat our sin. So the lingering sins in my life, all I have to do is release them to him, and he is a faithful and good God that when I come to him, he's eager to show mercy and love. He wants to forgive, and he wants to take that sin from us, and he wants to stomp it underfoot, and he wants to throw that sin in the past that keeps holding you paralyzed, and he wants to throw that sin into the depths of the sea. Right? If you drop your phone, say you're out on a cruise or something, you drop your phone into the water, it's gone, right? In fact, there's people that, anyway, but It's gone. The depths of the sea. There are parts of the sea that have yet to even be explored by humanity. And so when you think of that imagery, that's what God wants to do with our sins. That when we ask for forgiveness and we give Him our sin, He conquers it underfoot and throws it into the depths of the sea, which means it's completely out of His memory. And that He conquers our sin in this way, that we may be free, that we may be liberated, that we may have an abundant life of faithfulness, that I don't have to be tormented by my sins. I don't have to be depressed and anxious and discouraged and sad. I can be joyful and truly blessed, right? Blessed in Scripture means happy. Blessed is the man who doesn't walk in the ways of the counsel of the wicked, right? Psalm 1. I can be blessed. I can be blessed. I can be happy by the work of God through the forgiveness of sin and allowing God to do His work with our sin that He is able to do. Sin cannot run over us in Christ. And so how much more blessed are we that we have a Savior that took our place on the cross, that all I have to do is trust that work of the cross and then live transformed by that work, loving righteousness, loving God with all my heart, that I can have a satisfied and content life. That's what the Apostle Paul is talking about in chapter 4 of Philippians when he says, I can do all things through Christ that strengthens me. I know how to abound in this world. I know how to be made low in this world. Because I have a right relationship with the Lord. My sins have been thrown into the depths of the sea. By hurling our sins into the sea, God has completely removed sin's presence. It doesn't have to be there now. He's removed its power. I don't have to be addicted to it. My impulses, my thoughts don't have to be controlled by it. And the lasting guilt. You know, sometimes we make mistakes. We ask the Lord for forgiveness. We know He's gracious and He's loving. We know we've been saved through Jesus. We've had a conversion experience when we were saved. But it's hard to accept the mistakes that we made. So we continue to live a life feeling bad about it. And we start making excuses for, because I've done this, I can't do this for the Lord. Because I made that mistake in the past, I can never do anything for the Lord. But this passage says that's not true. This passage says that your sins of the past have been hurled into the depths of the sea, that He has pardoned your iniquities, that He has stomped them underfoot and has completely defeated and conquered them. So the lasting guilt does not have to be there. Presence, power, and lasting guilt. I don't have to live in sin now. I don't have to be held by past sins now. I have no allegiance to sin now. And I have the ability to be righteous in Christ. That if I fill my life with the things of Jesus, I commit my life purpose to honoring Him, I can be free from the work of sin. Now, there is the I'm saved and I'm not yet saved in the Christian life. My salvation is secure, but I'm still living in a sinful world, and my salvation is not complete until I'm in heaven. So I have to live in a sinful world. So I'm seeing sinfulness. I'm affected by sins of others. I still have a battle with sin internally, but I can approach this life with confidence because of passages like this. That regardless of the struggle that I face when I leave these doors today, I leave the comfort and atmosphere of church. You've been in a room today where everyone's gathered and we've said we love the Lord to the point we want to sing praises to God. We want to pray together. We want to study God's Word together. We're all pretty much like-minded in our passions. And we're going to go into a world that does not believe like we do. But we can leave the comforts of this room and we can go and live for the glory of God knowing that our sins have been removed and the power of God has infiltrated our life. I want us to really break down the thoroughness of our forgiveness. I believe that this means that He has put our sins out of reach. I believe in Psalm 103, 11 and 12, we see these words. Psalm 103, 11 and 12 says, "For as high as the heavens are above the earth, so great is His steadfast love toward those who fear Him. As far as the east is from the west, so far does He remove our transgressions from us." How far is it between the east and the west? How far is that? It's never ending. And that's how far He has cast away our sins. He's removed them completely out of reach. And so when we ask for forgiveness, and we ask the Lord for the ability to repent, to leave behind that sin, He takes it and He throws it away from us with infinity distance. That's good news. You're looking very serious and sour. I got through the Noah and the ark. I got through the fire and brimstone. This is the good part, the joyous part. He throws it that far away. It's out of reach. And then He puts it out of His mind. He puts it out of His comprehension, whatever that is in the standards of God. Jeremiah 31, 34, I quoted this many times before. Jeremiah 31, 34 says, "And no longer shall each one teach his neighbor and each his brother, saying, Know the Lord. For they shall know Me, from the least of them to the greatest, declares the Lord. For I will forgive their iniquity, and I will remember their sins no more." That verse should be on a note card somewhere on where you can read it over and over again. And we talk about this a lot, especially on Wednesday night, that the Lord forgives to the point where He doesn't remember. And we try to do that, and it's hard for us to forget when people hurt us. When they sin against us, it's hard for us to forget. When we hurt others, it's hard for us to forget. You can almost feel like it's impossible. And there's some deep hurts that can happen to you, some real, real hurts that can happen to you that it may seem insurmountable to forget. And it may always be there somewhere in the back of your mind. But through the power of God in Christ, we can remove the hold that sin has on our heart and life by knowing that God does not even remember that sin anymore when we've committed a sin. We've asked for forgiveness and we've genuinely repented, then that sin does not have to have any hold on us anymore. We don't have to be tormented by our thoughts. How many of you are overthinkers? How many? Your mind is constantly racing. You put your hand down, Gabe. I know. I live with you. I know. He inherited that from somebody. I don't know. Anyway. But your mind's racing. You can't get your mind off of this and that. You can't even rest at night because you're constantly tormented by your thoughts. But when we're talking about the guilt of sin, we can say God doesn't do that. He doesn't, although our sins gravely hurt Him. When we sin against God. We didn't just hurt somebody in our life. We've hurt God. And knowing that God doesn't remember it anymore frees us. It's out of His mind, so it should be out of our mind. But throwing our sins into the depths of the sea means putting our sins out of existence. Several times in Scripture, you see the phrase, "I am He who blots out your transgressions." Isaiah 43, 25. When He blots out our transgressions, what that means is when we stand before the judgment seat of God, clothed in the blood of Christ, the blood that washes us clean from our sins, that was the permanent sacrifice on the cross, that substitutionary death. He took my place. And when we stand before the judgment seat of God, God sees the righteousness of Christ, the thorough pardoning and forgiveness that we are completely blameless and holy and innocent because of Jesus when we stand before the judgment seat. We are made right. Our transgressions are no more. They're out of existence. The goodness of God has blotted them out. Even in Acts, we see this is the message of Peter. Acts chapter 13, 19 through 21 says, "Repent therefore and turn back, that your sins may be blotted out, that times of refreshing may come from the presence of the Lord, and that He may send the Christ appointed for you, Jesus, whom heaven must receive until the time for restoring all things about which God spoke by the mouth of His holy prophets long ago. Right? Blotting out our sins, that your sins may be blotted out, completely wiped away by the love of God through Jesus. It comes down to these three things, church. As we read this passage, particularly verse 20, where he says, "You will show faithfulness to Jacob and steadfastness to Abraham, as you have sworn to your fathers from the days of old," that the promises of God to bring redemption through His grace and mercy, we can celebrate, number one, that God's grace and mercy thoroughly forgives. I've said it over and over today. He thoroughly forgives, not partially forgives, doesn't forgive with any conditions upon it. You know, sometimes in our relationships with one another, it's, "I'll forgive you only if you do this and that." The only condition and exclusive right in the gospel is that it has to be through Jesus. That's it. It has to be through Jesus. And if it's sincerely through Jesus, you will be transformed by the power of God through Jesus and the indwelling of the Holy Spirit, the work of God living in your heart. So now that I've been thoroughly forgiven, I can live with a clear mind and a clear conscience. I can be free to live for the Lord. Church, you are free to bring glory and honor to the Lord when you leave this place. You can tell lost people about Jesus with confidence. If you've been saved by the power of God through Jesus, you have a testimony of when you were saved. You have all that you need to go out into this world and tell people about Jesus. That's all you need to know, is what Jesus has done. And you can do it with a clear mind and a clear conscience. Sometimes the recipients of that message may resist, but you don't have to allow their resistance to overwhelm you, because you know that you're right with God and that God has blotted out your sins and that you're walking in faithfulness to Him. And so you can have a clear mind and a clear conscience, and you can live in that abundant life of freedom from sin for the glory of God, because of His grace and His mercy upon your life. Number two, God's grace and mercy preserves through steadfast love. All His works of grace and wrath are motivated by an unwavering love for His own. If you've trusted in Christ as your Lord and Savior, you've been adopted out of the lostness of this world, of the sins of your flesh, or the mistakes of your mouth, the mistakes of your actions, and you've been made right with the Lord in the family of God. You have been adopted into His family. You are His. He is the shepherd, and you are the sheep. And you have this familiarity with Him, and He is guiding you and protecting you and preserving you. And you will persevere through this world into glory. Steadfast love means it doesn't fail you. You know, sometimes people disappoint us and fail us. Sometimes people are motivated by revenge or motivated by selfish desires. But God, through His grace and mercy, is faithful to save and to save you through to the uttermost. And all His works of discipline is to keep you on that righteous path. Maybe you're under the discipline of God, trying to correct your life. All of that is still His love, trying to bring you back to a right relationship with Him. It's unwavering. If you are truly saved, He loves you and He will always love you. It has to be through Jesus. Number three, God's grace and mercy fulfills promises. I can't tell you how important it is, church, to understand that the promises of God are the most vital piece of information that drives our faith every day. That He's entered into a covenant relationship with us, and that His promises are certain to be fulfilled. He has promised us to save us by the power of the cross. He has promised to return and gather His kingdom for all eternity. He has promised this redemptive plan from the very beginning, from the days of old, through the nation of Israel came our Savior, through the lineage of David, came our Savior, Jesus Christ, who took our place on the cross. All the prophecies of Scripture were fulfilled through Jesus. And all of his promises will come to completion through Jesus. So our life should be committed to Jesus. Everything should be given to Jesus. Because of God's promises, and because they're fulfilled in Jesus, means he is worthy of my lasting trust, my daily trust, my life fully committed to his purposes. He is worthy of my trust and loyalty. And you're going to be asked to compromise, by the way. You're going to be asked to compromise your faith. You're going to be asked to compromise your standards of what is right in this world. Because this world celebrates sin and condemns righteousness. But God celebrates righteousness and condemns sinfulness. And so our loyalty is to the one true God who saved us and restored us, who created us, who is supreme over all other powers. And because his promises are certain, I need to be loyal to him completely out of love. His grace and mercy motivates my love for him. His love for me, shown through grace and mercy, allows me to love him with all my heart, soul, and mind. That's the greatest commandment. To love God with everything, to give my life completely to him. My affections and loves are to be of him and for honoring him. I was listening to a podcast this week by Sinclair Ferguson, who wrote our book that we're going through on Wednesday night. And he says he likes to ask a question to any prospective pastor or deacon or anyone serving in the church, and they have an opportunity to ask in like an ordination council meeting. His favorite question, and people like to warn others about, hey, when you meet Sinclair, he's going to ask you this question. He says, what do you think about when your mind is free to wander? Right? When you can just sit and dream, what do you dream about? That's a good question to ask yourself. And he brought up some things that you might be tempted to think about. You might sit around and think about, man, if I had $1 million, this is what I would do. This is what I would pay off. This is what I'd buy if I was rich, if I was powerful. And you'll start to drift into the things of this world. You'll start to dream worldliness, because that may relieve some of the current pressures you're feeling in your life. But those who truly love the Lord with their complete mind, soul, and heart, everything, when they are able to sit, maybe I think they think of the Lord. They think of his goodness. They think of his word. They think of what they've been studying about the Lord. They think about maybe people that they need to share the gospel with. It is gospel-centered. It's Christ-centered. What do we think about? Are we completely loyal to him? He's completely loyal to us, that if we draw near to him, he is faithful to draw near to us, and he will work within us completely to multiply us, exalt us, and redeem us if we're faithful to him. Right? What did he tell the nation of Israel? I will make you fruitful. I will make you multiply upon the earth. I will exalt you above all others. That's what he said. And in Christ, he has promised to redeem us from our lostness and deliver us into the one and only eternal kingdom of God. Are you completely committed to him today? Our invitation to him is very appropriate, just as I am. Now that's how thorough his forgiveness is that I can come to him just as I am. Now, the qualification that people often put on that, and I want to make sure you understand too, is that when you go to Jesus just as you are, sinfulness, lostness, distracted, and the filth of your wickedness that maybe nobody else knows, when you come to him that way, he receives you just as you are because of his steadfast love, and because of his grace and his mercy, he will not leave you as you are. When the power of God enters your life, he doesn't leave you how you are. He doesn't say just as you are and stay how you are. He says, just as you are, and I will transform you into the image of God that you have been created in. He will restore that image. He will forgive you of sin and restore in a right relationship with you. It all begins with trusting in him. Maybe today you need to trust in him for the very first time. Maybe everyone thinks you're a Christian, or maybe they don't know. But today's the day when you need to say, I know Jesus is my Savior, and I cannot get right with God without him. And I want to believe and trust in Him. And if that is entering your mind, that is the Spirit working on you. There's no better way to react to that than to come forward and meet with me and let's pray together. And then let's announce to the body of Christ of a new believer and let us celebrate together with joy. That's going to be the reaction, a joy and celebration in heaven and a joy and celebration here amongst God's people. If you're a believer that's just beaten down and discouraged, will you turn to Him and be restored? Allow Him to take whatever's burdening you and allow Him to cast it into the depths of the sea. Let's seek Him together. Let us pray. Lord, we are so thankful that You will forgive us and restore us if we turn to You. Lord, we are truly sinful. Lord, we have truly compromised at times. So Lord, I pray that You would move and stir within our hearts and minds, that we would confess our sins openly and freely to You, and that we would receive that grace and mercy, that You would remind us of the relief that You provide through salvation. Lord, I pray for the one who needs to trust in You, Lord. Convict them of their sin, but also remind them of Your forgiveness and that You are the way, You are the truth, and You are the life. Help them to embrace You, Lord, and help us to celebrate new life today. Lord, will You move amongst us? It's in Jesus' precious and holy name we pray. Amen.
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0: Hello, this is Rod Siggers of Siggers Barbershop in Dadeville, Alabama. 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
1: Are you still looking for that perfect church? 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
1: 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The best time to buy anything at Harvest Thrift is while they still have it. 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
2: 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To improve your home's ability to withstand hurricanes, trim trees, install storm shutters, accordion shutters, and impact glass, as well as sealing outside wall openings. NOAA also recommends contacting your insurance company or agent to ask for a checkup and make sure that you have enough insurance to repair or even replace your home and belongings. Home and renter's insurance does not cover flooding, so you would need a separate policy for that. Note also that most flood insurance policies require a 30-day waiting period before taking effect.

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And when it comes to the story,

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7: 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And lately it's been sounding like the truth.

0: Carly Ann Taylor this morning, kicking off our morning drive show. Why should I worry? And I love the refrain there. That's just who you are. I know the kind of God he is, the kind of God who cares for the lilies of the valley, who cares for the sparrow, who cares for me. He is with me. He is never leaving nor forsaking me. He is with me to the very end of the age. Good stuff from Miss Carly Ann Taylor this morning, kicking off a Friday morning drive. We got some Casting Crowns up next this morning. For those of us who have lost loved ones, we too can rejoice that the only scars in heaven are on his hands and feet.
1: If I had only known the last time would be the last time, I would have put off all the things I had to do.

That is Sound Affections. Take another psalm and putting it to music. This one's Psalm 46. God is our refuge. Ah, so good this morning. All righty, got a quick announcement here of a yard sale happening on Saturday, October the 10th. This is a church yard sale from 7 a.m. to 11 a.m. at Union Grove Baptist Church. Union Grove located at 4009 Lee Road 391 in Opelika. So, you know, you never know what kind of treasures you're going to find there at a good old churchyard sale. Again, it's 7 to 11 a.m. on Saturday, October the 10th. So a week from tomorrow at Union Grove Baptist Church. Brandon Heath up next this morning. My Whole Heart.

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All right, Franny Cash this morning, Jesus All Along here on WELL Praise 88.7, where it is time to begin the final day. Yes, the final day of our ticket giveaway, the final day of the week here on Friday, at least the work week. Now, today's contest is a pretty difficult question, so if you don't know us, that's okay. You're still free to look it up, of course. But the question for today to get in on our ticket drawing is, which two of the four artists are father and son? Yes, it's an all-guys crew, but two of the four are actually father and son. It's your job to tell me which two of the artists for next week's concert. That's Mercy Me, Jeremy Camp, Tim Timmons, and Sam Wesley. Which two of them are father and son? You got to be 18 or older to enter. We get one entry per day, one winner per household, and one of the three winners that we draw today. Yes, that's right. One of the three winners that we draw today is going to the front row. Yep, front row seats. There is one pair of front row seats at stake in this contest today. Again, big thank you to Awakening for giving us such an awesome prize to give away to one of our lucky listeners. So one more time, the question, which two of the four artists which are coming are related by blood, as in father and son? 334-705-8004 is the number to call as we listen to Lauren Daigle, Let It Be a Hallelujah.

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I love doing the daily question every time my grandmother picks me up from Trinity Christian School.

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So busy doing your work that we forgot that this was for you. Arms wide to our homeless savior, but arms crossed to our homeless neighbor. On bended knee, unite us all, set us free.

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All right, Mr. David Leonard, I got the good Lord this morning on WELL, Praise 88.7. And yes, you just heard the Mercy Me ticket info, so I think it is time for us to announce our winners from yesterday. Yesterday's three winners, each getting a pair of tickets to that concert. Our first winner is Brenda Cole. Congratulations, Brenda. Our second winner is Dawn, and I did not quite catch her last name. She left a message on the answering machine overnight. So good job, Dawn. I'll get in touch with you and get your last name. But yes, congratulations, Dawn. And our last winner is Erica Young. Congratulations, Erica. Your persistence has paid off. Erica's been trying all week to win, and she won yesterday. And guess what, Erica? You were also drawn as the upgrade winner. So your seats are on the second row. Congratulations, Erica. You've got to get an up-close personal view and get to see Mercy Me, Jeremy Camp, Tim Timmons, and Sam Wesley from the second row. How cool is that? So way to go, Erica. Way to persevere. All right. And just as a reminder, today is the last day of the contest. And remember, your prompt is which two of those four acts, which two of the four artists are related? They are father and son. Which two are they? If you're not sure, if you don't know, don't worry. We're going to be playing an interview from Joe in the 7 o'clock hour, and there might be an answer in that interview. So, hope you'll keep listening. All right, for now, we're going to get back to our music. Can't forget to give you the phone number, 334-705-8004. Must be 18 or older to enter. If you are a previous winner, you've already got your tickets, so no need to enter. If you did not win tickets, you can do like Erica did. You can keep entering. You can enter again today. But again, the day is the last day. Three more winners drawn, and one of those will be front row seats. So there you go. All right, Josh Wilson and Tasha Layton up next this morning with The Things That I'm Afraid Of.

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That is the Rhett Walker Band kicking off our 7 o'clock hour with I Surrender here on WELL Praise 88.7. And I forgot to give you guys a reminder of our birthday blessing contest from GG's Cupcakes. So if you got a birthday today or if you got one coming up this weekend, go ahead, call that in. So we can get your name announced over the air. If you got a weekend birthday, I need to get that info over to Cubby. And also, we need to get you in the hat for our GG's Cupcakes drawing, which will be held on Monday morning. 334-705-8004 as we listen to Mr. Seth Schleeder, I'll Turn It to Praise. You

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1: Dr. Dan Lane of Fountain Gate Church of Auburn with the word for today. In the book of 1 John chapter 3, verse 1, behold, what manner of love the Father has bestowed unto us, that we should be called the sons of God. Therefore the world knows us not, because it knew not him. Well, now are we the sons of God, and those who are born again and know Jesus Christ as the Lord and Savior, they truly are considered to be sons of God from God's perspective. And we need to understand who we are. It says this further in verse 2, it doth not yet appear what we shall be when we know that. When he shall appear, we shall be like him, but we shall see him as he is. There's several different truths there that we need to touch on briefly here. Number one, the word appear does not mean the second coming of Christ, as many of us would naturally think to begin with. It says here, what we shall be is referring to a process, not an event. When we go further, the word appear occurs again in verse 2. This word appear is a word phanero. It means to manifest something from within oneself to show forth, like light coming forth in darkness, something that's been hidden, becoming visible. Something that is externally visible that was covered up. This is us as we are transformed by the renewing of our mind, as we worship God, as he comes into us and dwells in us, and we dwell in him. We become like Jesus Christ himself. We become more and more like him, and there's a perfect liberty in Christ that we enter into. It's not about do's and don'ts. It's about walking hand in hand with Jesus Christ. And we don't have the liberty to go out and just sin, because he's paid the price for us. We have the liberty to be set free from the sin nature and walk free of that and be able to serve him. Every man that has this hope in him purifies himself even as he is pure.
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4: Your Friday morning weather forecast will start with sunny skies today with highs around 88 degrees. There is a 40% chance of showers this afternoon. Then tonight, your Friday night football forecast will see increasing cloudiness throughout the evening. The lows tonight around 70 degrees with a 40% chance of showers and possible thunderstorms. For Saturday, it's going to be cloudy throughout the day with an 80% chance of showers and thunderstorms throughout the day and highs near 83. Saturday night, a 70% chance of thunderstorms and mostly cloudy. The lows around 68. And for Sunday, we'll see a 90% chance of showers and thunderstorms throughout the day with highs near 77. Sunday night's low about 65 degrees and cloudy with a 50% chance of rain. I'm Steve Cubby Coverson for Praise 88.7 Weather.
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Jason Gray, and I'm going to let it go here on WELL Praise 88.7, where it is time for this day in history. We'll begin on October the 2nd, 1535, when, having landed in Quebec a month ago, Jacques Cartier would reach a town which he would name Montreal. Next up, on this day in 1870, the Papal States voted in favor of union with Italy. The capital would then move from Florence to Rome. Next up, on this day in 1919, President Woodrow Wilson suffered a stroke which would leave him partially paralyzed. How about this one? On October the 2nd, 1950, Peanuts. Yes, the famous comic strip by Charles M. Schulz about Charlie Brown, Snoopy, Linus, and the crew made its very first appearance in newspapers. One of the most beloved comic strips of all time. Next up, on this day in 1964, scientists would announce their findings that smoking could be a leading cause of cancer. Yep. On this day in 1970, a plane carrying the Wichita State University football team, staff, and supporters would come to a crash in Colorado. 31 of the 40 people aboard would perish. Lastly, on this day in 2001, NATO would back U.S. military strikes in the wake of the September 11th terrorist attacks. So there you go. That is your famous events from this day in history. We got Zach Williams here up next. A little more like Jesus, a little less like me. After this, we'll hear the newest from Matthew West called Back to Jesus.

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1: 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Are you prepared for a severe weather event? 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In a mobile home, choose a safe place in a nearby sturdy building. Your mobile home park should have a designated shelter. That can be your safe place. No mobile home, however well it is constructed, is safe in a tornado. Know the difference between a tornado watch and a tornado warning. A tornado watch means conditions are such that a tornado is possible. A tornado warning means a tornado is actively occurring and you need to go to your safe space immediately.
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0: That's Matt Maher with In the Room here on Praise 88.7 WELL. And yeah, we got our community calendar coming up shortly. After the community calendar, we're going to hear from Miss Jamie McDonald. And after that, we're going to re-air an interview that Joe did with Mike from Mercy Me. So I hope you'll be, again, trying to get you everybody good and excited about the concert next week. Also, pay close attention because the answer to today's prompt is in the interview. So, today's prompt, today's question, which pair of artists of the concert that's next week are father and son? Yes, there's a father and son duo that's going to be part of the group. So two of the four are actually father and son. So which two are they? Listen to the interview and you'll get your answer. All right. Eric Nieder up next this morning, joined by Hope Darst with Praise You All the Same.
1: Jesus, my portion, to have you is enough.

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0: All right, you've got Joe here at Praise 88.7. I have gotten Mike on the phone from Mercy Me. Now, Mike, I got to try your last name, okay?
1: It's Schoister.
0: Schoister. You know what?
1: Yeah, close enough.
0: I tried my best to listen to it 4 or 5 times to get it right. And, you know, I got a good friend that said that there is a mountain named after y'all.
1: Is, actually. Like my great something uncle. All my dad's family's from Switzerland. And he was a famous botanist and actually helped illustrate a Bible translation back in the day. And so he's a fantastic artist. Well, he discovered some different plants and like some lizard. And so they named a mountain in the Swiss Alps after him called the Schoisterhorn.
0: Excellent. Well, we're excited. We got a concert coming up in Columbus, Georgia over here. Is this the beginning of that tour?
1: It is. It's the first show of our fall tour with Jeremy Camp, Tim Timmons, and Sam Wesley. And yeah, we're excited. We've had a few months off this summer and haven't played a whole lot. So we're going to be rested up and fresh, ready to go.
0: Well, that's exciting. I tell you, this sounds like the lineup from the movie that came out. I can only imagine two that's coming up.
1: Yeah. In the spring, we took Sam and Tim out. And then Big Daddy Weed was kind of that middle slot. And they were unavailable this fall. And Jeremy's a good friend. And it's been a while since we've toured with him. So we're super excited about it. But, yeah, bringing Sam and Tim has been really special. Just, you know, Tim's been a dear friend for a long time. And, you know, we just love that guy so much. And love that more people are going to get to hear his story and hear his songs. And then Sam, we're kind of stuck with because he's Bart's kid. So
0: yeah, exactly.
1: Gotta,
0: you know,
1: he is, you can't know, get rid of him.
0: In the movie, it kind of depicts him as being very sick. What's going on in his life there?
1: Well, he was diagnosed with type 1 diabetes like a week before he turned 3 years old. And so any of your listeners out there who are familiar with type 1 diabetes, it's a terrible disease that most people don't realize how bad it is because it's constant. You're constantly having to check your blood sugar and, you know, highs and lows can lead to seizures and all sorts of other complications. And so, you know, it's something that Sam's done his whole life. But as parents, Bart and Shannon had to learn how to do that. And for Bart, it kind of portrays it in the movie. You know, he was having to be a nurse and a nutritionist instead of being a dad. And that was a really hard balance for a lot of years. And I mean, obviously they've worked through it and they have a great relationship, but there were a lot of tough years, for them and figuring that out. And, you know, that led to a lot of songs that we've recorded in the past, like Hold Fast and Bring the Rain. You know, they all kind of came out of that season of Bart struggling with, you know, trying to be a parent of a child with a horrible disease.
0: Mike, can we just hang right there for a second? And, you know, a lot of people don't understand that the songs that you artists sing, a lot of that comes from their life.
1: Yeah, we've always looked at songwriting as that. Like, any great songwriter is going to write from their personal experience. And for us, you know, our personal experience comes through a lens of scripture and of Jesus in our lives and how he's carrying us through hard situations. And, you know, songs like Happy Dance, because we have a reason to dance. We have a reason to celebrate because of, you know, what Christ has done for us and through us. So, yeah, we've always tried to write based on kind of where we're at. And I say we, Bart's the, you know, 99% of the lyrics. But we're all kind of, we go through life together in ways that, like, a lot of times those things are, you know, it might be something Nathan's going through in his family or Barry, and Bart's walking through that. So he's processing it through song.
0: Amen. Y'all got a cabin up there that you used to go to what, y'all come together and just bounce stuff off one another there?
1: Oh, man, I wish there was a formula so we could just go in and do it the same every time. That would be easier on us. It kind of happens differently every time. We do have a cabin that we bought in the fall of 2018 and started turning it into a studio throughout 2019, not realizing how badly we were going to need a place to be in 2020 because we couldn't tour.
0: Right.
1: And so we got in there and we wrote a bunch of songs and recorded a bunch. And it's kind of like our bat cave. Like, we could go there and just work through ideas and fight with songs sometimes. And sometimes they come really easily, and that's always a good time. But yeah, we you know, every song comes out different and starts from a different place, whether it's an idea I have, you know, just a guitar part or whatever that maybe spurs something for Bart, or he's got a lyric and melody and we build around that. And sometimes Robbie just starts playing the drums and we're like, oh, that's cool. Let's build something around that. So it's different every time. There's no formula to it.
0: And I'm sure that cabin there in the mountains is a great place to be able to listen.
1: Yeah, it's great. It's probably 10 minutes from my house, and it feels like you're in the middle of nowhere, but we're like 5 minutes from Chick-fil-A.
0: And Mike, you were one of the very first, you were a member from the beginning, weren't you?
1: Yes, sir. We started in 94. Bart and I had been playing a little bit of music and starting to write songs together for a couple years before that. And there was a missions organization out of Tulsa that Bart had started working with, where he met Jim, our original keyboard player, and a guy named Jeff Johnson, who was our first bass player. And they kind of joked around about doing a band full time. Bart and I had been talking about pursuing music and doing it full time, and it just kind of happened. The Lord just kind of opened the doors, and at the time, you know, it felt like a risk, but now looking in the rearview mirror, it's very obvious he had a bigger plan than we ever did.
0: Wow. You know, the risk, I guess the things that are worth doing that God tells us to do is going to be a risk.
1: I think that when we trust that God has nothing but the best for us, when we're pursuing him, and we can just trust it, even when it's a little scary, it pays off every time.
0: That's right. Amen. Can you tell us a little bit about your family?
1: I'll speak on behalf of all of our wives. They're incredible because they put up with us going out of town and having fun with our buddies while they're holding down the fort. Yeah, I've been married for, what year is this? 24 years. It'll be 25 in May.
0: Wow.
1: We've got four kids, 21 down to 14. And yeah, they're awesome. They're amazing. Like, it's so funny. Like, I was telling somebody recently who's got younger kids. They're like, man, what's it like with the teen years? You know, I've always heard it's going to be horrible, such a challenge. And that has not been our experience. Like, they are incredible humans, and they're funny, and they're all incredibly different. You know, our kids are, Ben is biological, Millie's adopted, Cam's biological, Eli's adopted. And so it's like we're kind of all over the map. But they're all such different personalities, and just seeing each of them chase what they're built for, what God created them for, has been just one of the biggest joys of my life.
0: I know Sam is Bart's son. He was working with y'all some and was in that environment quite a bit. What are some of your children involved with y'all?
1: Yeah, all of our boys have come out on the road with us a ton. It's easier to bring boys out than girls because backstage, you know, you're in a hockey locker room with a, you know, the showers situation isn't great for the girls.
0: Exactly.
1: Yeah, but all of our boys have worked for us at some point just to come out on the road. The ones that are old enough, you know, Sam came out and I don't know how much he actually worked for us. He actually just started kind of like filling in for shows when we didn't have an opener. And then William, who is Nathan, our bass player's oldest son, is a phenomenal drummer, and he'll play with Sam and sometimes fill in with other opening artists like he played with Andrew Rip and guys like that that have opened for us. Mm-hmm. But he's also an amazing photographer and videographer. So all of our social media stuff from tour is William filming and shooting and editing and all that. Ben, my oldest, came out as like a production assistant, you know, back office kind of guy for a couple years, and then decided he didn't really love the road life. Charlie, Bart's middle son, he's been out with us on our last few tours, just helping out with the crew. And he's also a great drummer, and so he'll play sometimes with Sam when William's not available. And so, yeah, my 18-year-old is super stoked. As soon as he graduates high school, first thing he wants to do is go out on tour and work. And, yeah, it's a blast. It's so much fun having them come out. Even some of our crew guys' sons have worked for us out on tour. We're a big family for sure. A lot of people will ask what it's like, and I sometimes akin it to the military. Obviously, what they're doing is a lot more dangerous and important than what we're doing in a lot of ways. But, like, there's this brotherhood that happens that you're just having this shared experience that nobody else has. And that's really kind of what it feels like to me. Like, the band guys and our crew guys and even other people we've toured with, like, we have this shared experience that nobody else can really understand.
0: Amen. You know, it's a blessing that a lot of people say, oh, well, out on the road, the family, they're tired of that in about a week. It's good to hear that y'all's children are getting involved and it's in their heart to do. That's a blessing.
1: Oh, yeah. I mean, the boys love it. Our wives are not. They got over being on the road pretty quickly. Unless we're playing a fun show like we played last week at Disney. You know, all the families come for that.
0: And
1: they have a blast.
0: Yeah.
1: But for the most part, our wives are, they like being moms and homemakers. And so, they're incredible.
0: Amen. Let me ask this question. It's more of a deeper question. Who is it with Mercy Me that makes sure that the songs that y'all do are scripture and they're in line to make sure that it's building folks up and that sort of thing?
1: We do that all together, bounce it off one another. I mean, if there's something that's in a lyric, even if it's subtle, like we'll question everything. Like, how does this line up to scripture? We've had songs in the past, like I mentioned Bring the Rain earlier. That was one that we actually had a radio station that wouldn't play it because they felt like it went against scripture to say, Jesus, if this struggle brings me closer to you, bring the rain, like bring the storms. The perfect model of that is Jesus in the garden saying, God, I don't want this, but if this is what you have from me, I'll take it, you know?
0: Exactly.
1: Job is a great example. Paul. All the persecution he went through. Like, it wasn't we're not promised in Scripture that when we follow Jesus, life's going to be easy. You know, we're promised suffering is what Jesus says. In this life, there will be suffering, but take heart because I've overcome the world. He's going to be with us through all of it. And so, yeah, that conversation with that radio station honestly drove us to Scripture probably more than any other song.
0: That's good, if it does that, that's good. Praise God.
1: Absolutely. And it also causes us to really be confident about what we're singing, that it lines up.
0: Well, praise God. Excellent. Now, Tim Timmons in the movie also, he was very sick.
1: He was diagnosed with an incurable cancer 20-something years ago and was given anywhere from 6 months to 5 years to live. And obviously, God's not done with him because he's still kicking.
0: Amen.
1: And he's got an incredible testimony of not just that, but like how God's continued to use him and speak to him. And yeah, no, he's an incredible person. That's why we were so thrilled to bring him back out on tour. Oh yeah, he talks about it during his set.
0: Okay.
1: You know, it's brief, but he talks about, you know, how that cancer diagnosis was anything but the end. But knowing it kind of was a realization that like all of our days are numbered. And just taking every day, not taking any day for granted, and waking up every morning being like, God, what do you have for me today? I just want to walk with you, and where you lead me, I'll go.
0: Amen. If somebody wanted to follow y'all on the internet, you would go to mercyme.org, right?
1: Yeah, that's our website, and I'm sure it's got links to all of our social media stuff. I repost whatever me stuff comes out, and we've got a team that kind of curate some of that stuff. A lot of the video clips and stuff that William does out on the road or whatever, we'll repost that stuff. But
0: hey man, y'all been at it what, 28 years or 29?
1: 32.
0: Wow.
1: Yeah, August was our 32nd anniversary. Yeah. Wow.
0: Congratulations.
1: Pretty crazy. Bands don't ever last this long, so we're in uncharted territory.
0: Hey, y'all got any nicknames? My friend told me about a nickname for you.
1: Shwoo. You tried to say my last name a couple times. It's a challenge. And we were leading worship at a camp years ago, and they were kind of taking roll call. And the guy who was leading the camp was actually a good friend of ours, and he still couldn't say my name. And he just said, Shwoo, Shwoo. Mike, Shwoo, Shwoo. Yeah. So.
0: Praise God. You know, we're looking forward to having y'all in Columbus, Georgia on October the 8th. That's going to be a great time. Your first time out on this tour with this group.
1: Yep, that'll be the first night.
0: I think it's going to be wonderful. Hope folks will come on out. For tickets for that, you can go to our website at praise887.com. Get tickets and learn more about this wonderful concert coming up. Praise God. Is there anything you would want to tell our listeners about this coming up before we can finish up? I know that you probably got another call to make after mine.
1: I got a few more.
0: Right.
1: It's going to be a blast. Again, we've been friends with Jeremy for years, and Tim and Sam. And so for us, it's just a family reunion. We're just having a good time with our crew guys that we haven't seen in a couple months and all of that, and Jeremy and his band guys. First night of tour is always an adventure. You never really know what's going to happen, and it'll probably be the only time we play the show that way, because it tends to be like first night, some stuff works, some stuff doesn't, so we start switching up over the first weekend. So, yeah, it'll be a ride for sure. You'll see us at our most nervous, that's for sure.
0: Well, we enjoy your music by all means, and we also enjoy Jeremy Camps. He's got a long history with us here at the station, and we look forward to that. We're talking it up, and yeah, we'll have a crew there. Hopefully I get to see you and say hey to you there
1: Well.
0: Well, I appreciate you allowing me to talk with you some, Mike. It's been a blessing. I hate I messed your name up, but hopefully you'll still love me.
1: I do, and you're not the first. Not the first and not the worst.
0: All right. That was Mike with Mercy Me. Appreciate his time for sure. All right. Want to remind everybody, you can get tickets for this concert. It's coming up at Columbus Civic Center, October the 8th. And you can go to our website at praise887.com and scroll down there, and there's a place where you can get some tickets right there.
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John Reddick with Holding On. Praise God. Yes, he is holding on to me. And yes, I know we've been talking all about the Mercy Me and Jeremy Camp, Sam Wesley, and Tim Timmons concert. That's what's coming up next week, and that's why we're talking about it all week. But yeah, coming up in November, about a month from that one, we've got another one with John Reddick and Hope Darst, along with Roman Collins. That one also in Columbus, but yeah. So hold on for more details for that one. But for now, we're going to turn things over to Casting Crowns. You're just one step away.

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Layla Capri this morning on Praise 88.7. And what is oftentimes, at least to me, the most overlooked of the Beatitudes: blessed are the peacemakers, for they shall be called sons of God. Right? You know, we like that. We like talking about ourselves as the sons and daughters of God. And such we are. But Christ says, blessed are the peacemakers, for they are the ones that shall be called children of God. Yes, walk a mile in their shoes. Look to see the other person and not just the other side. Boy, perfectly timely song here in election season, with elections just a little over a month away. Let us see the other people and not just the other side. Good, good stuff this morning. Speaking of good stuff, got more coming up from Miss Samantha Ebert. I love this song so much. It's about the 40 years of wandering in the desert and clinging to the promise that 41 is coming.

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Brandon Lake with Miss Lainey Wilson, and that's the Jesus I know now. So good. So good. Yeah, we think we know Jesus. We're all going to get erroneous teachings from Jesus about who Jesus really is, and some of that's going to come from ourselves. Sometimes it's going to come from the church. Sometimes it's going to come from the podcast we listen to. But the Jesus we know, the real Jesus, is found in the pages of Holy Scripture. That's why it's so, so good to have a variety of input when it comes to forming your theology. You know, read the classic theologians. Read Spurgeon. Read Augustine. You know, if you really want to, if you've really got the head for it, read Thomas Aquinas. But also, listen to your pastors. Listen to pastors of other churches. Good churches, mind you, because not all churches are equal. Let's just get that out there. But take everything and filter it through what you read in the pages of Holy Scripture. But then also filter what you read in the pages of Holy Scripture through the mentorship, the discipleship of trusted men and women who walk the walk in addition to talking the talk. All right, good stuff from Brandon and Lainey this morning. Coming up, we're going to hear from Bragg Worship. Got Chris Tomlin a bit later on as well. But for now, we got Miss Rachel Lampa. I got high hopes.

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All right, third day with Let There Be Light this morning on Praise 88.7. It's been a while, so let me give you a reminder of our contest prompt for today, since today is the last day. It's the fifth day and the final day of our ticket giveaway for the big concert next Thursday night. You know the artists by now, I'm sure. Mercy Me, Jeremy Camp, Sam Wesley, and Tim Timmons. But do you know which two artists are related? That's your question for today. Your prompt is which two of the four artists are related? I'll give you a hint. It's all guys, so it's a father-son relationship what we're looking for. Which two artists are related? If you get it right, we'll get you into our drawing for three pairs of tickets. We're going to draw three winners this afternoon. It's not going to be an all-day thing like we've done in the past. We got to wrap this up by 5 o'clock tonight, so we're going to draw the winners at about 4 o'clock. So, time to get in on the drawing. And yes, one of the winners will be a front row pair of tickets. Yep, front row. You heard right. Now, you got to be 18 or older to enter the contest, which I think is just about everybody listening at this point, since most of the kids are in school at this point. Though I guess if you're homeschooling, your kids could be listening. If you're a homeschool kid, get mom or dad to call in and enter the contest for you, okay? Got to be 18 or older to enter the contest. You can have one entry per day. So if you haven't won a pair of tickets, even if you've entered a previous day this week, you can enter again today. Unless, of course, you or someone in your household has already won a pair of tickets. In that case, let somebody else win, okay? Them's the rules. The number is 334-705-8004. 334-705-8004. Looking for which pair of artists are related as we listen to For King and Country together with Michael W. Smith, My Place in This World. The wound

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It's Cody Carnes, and I'll take you at your word here on Praise 88.7 WELL. And yes, I think it is time to do our scripture of the day. Today's scripture is Proverbs 29, verse 25. Trembling before man brings a snare, but he who trusts in the Lord will be securely on high. Again, trembling before man brings a snare, but he who trusts in the Lord will be set securely on high. Good word for us this morning out of Proverbs. We've got Cubby with your morning weather report coming up in just a bit. But first we have Mr. Matt and Miss Sherry McPherson. Don't walk. Run.

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1: Your Friday morning weather forecast will start with sunny skies today with highs around 88 degrees. There is a 40% chance of showers this afternoon. Then tonight, your Friday night football forecast will see increasing cloudiness throughout the evening. The lows tonight around 70 degrees with a 40% chance of showers and possible thunderstorms. For Saturday, it's going to be cloudy throughout the day with an 80% chance of showers and thunderstorms throughout the day and highs near 83. Saturday night, a 70% chance of thunderstorms and mostly cloudy, the lows around 68. And for Sunday, we'll see a 90% chance of showers and thunderstorms throughout the day with highs near 77. Sunday night's low about 65 degrees and cloudy with a 50% chance of rain. I'm Steve Cubby Coverson for Praise City 8.7 Weather.
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0: All right, Elevation Worship, Graves into Gardens this morning on WELL, Praise 88.7. 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
1: Hallelujah.
0: We're going to give you a turn in our next break, though, because we do, as you know, since you've been listening all week, we've got this contest going on, giving away tickets to the big concert. So I want to make one more plug for that before we turn things over to you. Kristen's nodding over here.
2: Yep.
0: Kristen's joining me here. And so, actually, we'll let you talk first. But first up, we've got this contest going on. This is the last day. Your last chance to win tickets to the concert next Thursday night in Columbus. Mercy Me, Jeremy Camp, Tim Timmons, and Sam Wesley, the four artists. So your question for today is, which two of the four are related? Which two of the four artists are related? That's your question. If you know the answer, give us a call, 334-705-8004. And if you are right, we will put you into the drawing for the tickets. You got to be 18 or older to enter the contest, and you can get one entry per day. So if you've entered the contest a previous day, but you haven't won a pair of tickets, you can re-enter today, and maybe today will be your day. All right, Kristen, what
2: Amen.
0: You got for us?
2: Amen. Well, you know what? I just cracked open my Bible, and these two scriptures jumped out at me, so I'm just going to read them. I'll be faithful. Psalm 11, verse 4 and 5. The Lord is in his holy temple. The Lord's throne is in heaven. His eyes behold, his eyelids try the children of men. The Lord trieth the righteous, but the wicked in him that loveth violence, his soul hateth. So, Lord, we hearken to you, Father God. I don't know why that jumped out at me, but there it is.
1: Hallelujah.
0: Hallelujah. All right. Let's go with Christian Hahn this morning with the story behind his song, Different Story.
3: Hey, everybody. This is Christian Hahn. Can I tell you something? Maybe you've convinced yourself that your story is already written. Maybe you've made mistakes that you can't take back or carry regret that still follows you around to this day. Maybe you wonder if you'll ever become the person you were meant to be. I know that feeling because I've been there too. But here's what I've learned. God doesn't read our lives by the chapter we're in. He sees the whole story. You see, the world will try to define you by your worst day, your biggest failure, but God's grace has a way of rewriting what we thought was the ending. That's why I wrote Different Story. So if you feel like you've gone too far, messed up too many times, or that your story can't change, I hope this song reminds you that God's grace is still writing your story.

0: Very special scripture. But let me give the background. I was talking to my friend Mark Rogers in New York City, and while we were talking, he said something that just went so deep into my spirit, though I know, but we need to know it deeper and deeper. He said, Sunil, one thing is certain. We need to preach the gospel every chance that we get. We have to preach Christ because that's the way to salvation. There is no other way. So we need to preach the gospel continually. And it so pierced my heart. And I said, do you know what? That one thing we continually need to tell people, because so many people, they believe they are so good because of the good works, good deeds, they are going to be in heaven. And I want to read the scripture. It starts with a condition. The scripture in itself starts with the condition. It's found. It's a very, very, very well-known scripture. Anyone who's Christian for some time, they know the scripture is found in 2 Chronicles 7:14. If, it starts with the condition, if my people. Now, who are my people? Who are my people? Are they the ones that go to the church? Are they the ones that write the check? Are they the ones that are involved in different ministries? Are they the ones that are the deacons? Are they the one who are singing in the choir? Are they the one in many cases even preaching from the pulpit? Who are my people? My people are the one who has come to know the Lord as the Savior, the one who has been washed in that blood that was shed on the cross of Calvary, not just on the cross of Calvary, but all the way from Gethsemane all the way to Calvary. The one who has been cleansed by that blood. Scripture says, God so loved the world that he gave his only begotten Son, that whosoever believes in him should not perish but have everlasting life. You have to be cleansed. Yes, we can be good people. Yes, we can be a part of a church. Yes, we may be a regular attendee in the church. But we need to ask ourselves, have I been born again? Because without that, you will not have the Spirit of God. And without having the Spirit of God, you will not even understand the depth of what you need to know. And that's the reason here, the Lord says, it starts basically in verse 12. And the Lord appeared to Solomon by night and said unto him, I have heard thy prayer and have chosen this place to myself for an house of sacrifice. First and foremost, we need to understand that the place of worship is also the place of sacrifice. And I'm telling you, the sacrifices that we can bring to the Lord are this. That's what is found in, Romans chapter 12 and verse 1 and 2. It says Romans chapter 12, verse 1 and 2. I beseech you therefore, brethren, by the mercies of God, that you present your bodies a living sacrifice, unless and until you are born again, unless and until you are led by the Holy Spirit, unless and until you are spending your time with the Lord, calling upon him, you will never understand what it means to present your bodies a living sacrifice, holy, acceptable unto God, which is a reasonable service. We need to get saved. We need to be born again. Jesus said to that man coming in the middle of night, he didn't want anyone else to know that he was meeting with Jesus. He said, what shall I do to inherit eternal life? And the Lord said, you need to be born again. Oh, how can I do that when I'm old? How can I enter my mother's womb? And the Lord said, clearly, that which is born of the flesh is flesh, but that which is born of the Spirit is Spirit. We need to be born again. That will be the founding stone, the foundation of your Christian life. We are created for eternity. Come to the Lord and believe in him. Believe that you are a sinner. Confess you are a sinner. Invite him into your heart. Lord, come into my heart. I'm a sinner. I choose to believe you died for the sins of mankind. I choose to believe you rose again on the third day. And I choose to believe that now we live forevermore. So by faith, I invite you into my heart. Come, make your abode, and give me this eternal life. If you pray this prayer, the Spirit of living God will come inside of you, and you will never be the same. We pray this in Christ Jesus' name.
1: Amen, amen. Amen. Rachel Mann and Terrell Davey up next this morning. He didn't have to do it, but he went to the cross for me.

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0: All right. Well, the perfect song to kind of sum up all those scriptures you brought in this morning, Sunil. Joel Barnes and Seth Schlitter, The Road Less Traveled. Yes, as Christ says, it is the narrow road that leads to life, and few will find it.
1: Yes.
0: And yes, that's even few in the church.
1: A lot.
0: Who will find it. But where will the Lord find you? Where will he find me? That is the question. May he find us out there, washing feet, loving the least, the lost, and yes, even the angry.
1: Hallelujah.
0: Loving them one step, as we hear from Layla Capri earlier, loving them one step closer to the Savior. All righty, let's pray.
1: Let us pray. Lord, your word says, Father, narrow is the way. That means we cannot deviate. We cannot go in any other direction. It's so narrow that we have to just go precisely in the way that you've shown. And Lord, you have revealed in your word that you are the way, the truth, and the life. And no one comes to the Father but by you. Oh, blessed Lord, we pray, Father, let this truth be revealed into the church, Lord. Father, let this be preached from the pulpit. Let me be preached from the highest mountain. Let it be preached in the lowest valleys. Lord, that you and you alone are the way to salvation. Oh, Father, the place from where I come, they say that there are 10,000 ways to salvation, to moksha. But Lord, I know, Father, that's not true. There is only one way. The eternal God that came upon this earth, died in the cross of Calvary for the sins of mankind, was born to a virgin to come into this world. And then he rose again because he paid the ultimate price for the sins of mankind. Oh, blessed Papa in heaven, we call upon you. We pray, Father. Lord, let your word touch the hearts of his people. Lord, I pray, Father, you give the sight to the blind, Father, who do not understand that today we are and tomorrow we'll be gone. Who doesn't understand, Father, that you and you alone so loved the world that you gave your only begotten Son, that whosoever believes in him should not perish but have everlasting life. So, blessed Papa in heaven, we pray, Father, that there'll be But there'll be a tsunami of salvations, Father. Lord, everywhere, on every pulpit, that this message be preached with such power and unction and anointing of the Holy Spirit that the blind would see, deaf would hear, mute will begin to worship you. And Father, those who are desperate in their hearts will understand that with you, all things are possible. Lord, with you, all things are possible. But it begins when we give our hearts to you, when we are born again. Lord, I pray, Father, that, Lord, America would be saved, United States of America. Oh, Father, that your word be preached with such power, unction, anointing of the Holy Spirit. Come, Holy Spirit. We need you like never before. You are with us. I pray, Father, Lord, you, Lord, you make us your, Lord, I pray, Father, you so come upon us. And Father, you make us the oracle of God, that when we speak, that Lord, that people would see how to be saved. Oh, Lord, we just call upon you, Father. Let this week bring tremendous salvation across Alabama, across the neighboring states, and then across this nation, Lord. And Father, once again, we pray, make this nation the end time Goshen, where people trusting in you be able to come and find a place of refuge, Father, when all the evils that are prophesied are going to come to pass, Father. Oh, Father, thank you so much. You showed so mighty, even to Israel this week, Lord. You showed yourself so mighty. They were 40 seconds away from utter death. But Lord, you saved them. You saved them. I pray, Father, that Israel would not miss. And Father, they will begin to call upon you. And at the same time, we stand against the powers of darkness. Satan, the blood of Jesus is against you. We stand against the powers of darkness, principalities, powers, rulers of the darkness of this world, and spiritual wickedness in the high places. We bind you and we cast you out. The blind folk will not work. The spiritual cataract would fall and people be able to see crystal clear. So we stand against the powers of darkness. Holy Spirit, come. Bless, praise 88.7 FM like never before. My brother Joe and his family, my brother Ryan and his family, my sister Kristen and her family, pray this in Yeshua HaMashiach's name. Amen, amen, amen.
2: Amen.
0: Amen and amen. Phil Wickham up next. Your love awakens me.

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This is Max Licato. The father may have thought he was walking the road to Capernaum all alone. Quite the contrary, Christ had supernaturally gone into the nobleman's residence and not only healed the son, but also won the hearts of the entire household. Was the father's prayer answered? By all means. It was answered in a manner greater than he had requested. Yours will be as well. Perhaps the answer will come this side of heaven. Perhaps it awaits you on the other side. Either way, this story urges you and me to keep walking and believing in our God, who is our ever-present help in trouble. Ever-present. You'll never be put on hold or told to check back later. Ever-present, as near as your next breath. Ever-present help. He is here to help. That's the message of this miracle. That's the message of the gospel. Remember, friends, you are never alone. This is Max Licato.

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2: 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My prayer is that this message that David Jeremiah brings you today encourages you and that the Holy Spirit brings you wisdom and understanding.
3: The battlefield of spiritual warfare has been a war zone since mankind's earliest days and will continue until Christ returns. What does that mean for us? Today, on Turning Point, Dr. David Jeremiah shares his answers as he continues his conversation with guest Sheila Walsh, all about his powerful new book and teaching series, The Battle for Your Soul. With more of their interview, here's Sheila.
4: One of the things that you teach on in this series, which I related to, and from interviews we've done in the past, I know you do too, and that is the battlefield of discouragement. Talk to us about
5: that. Somebody asked me one day, of all these things that Satan uses to get to you, which one does he use on you the most? And that's it, discouragement. Discouragement can be used to just take you out of the game completely. It can shut you down.
4: So let me ask you, you work so hard, we know that. So you wake up and it's Sunday morning and you know you have to preach and you feel discouraged. What do you do?
5: Well, you know what? If you'd asked me that 2 or 3 years ago, I wouldn't give you the same answer that I'm giving you right now, because I've had some moments like that these last months. When I got myelitis on Labor Day in 23, I didn't preach for a couple of months. Then I tried to preach and ended up preaching from a chair, which just destroyed me. I couldn't. My wife thought it was great, but I couldn't stand it. And then I got to be able to stand up and preach. But the disease that I have has a very unpredictable cycle. Some days you're going to feel really good, but you might have some days you don't feel bad. It's incredible how Satan keeps track of that and makes as many of those days a Sunday as he can.
4: Wow.
5: And I've had a lot of Sundays when I would wake up and think, there's just no way. But you know what? When you step and you believe God and you trust him and you walk forward, it's one of the most amazing experiences. I actually told people there have been Sundays over the last 2.5 years where I felt like I was standing in the pulpit, but I wasn't preaching. I was standing over watching me preach, because I wasn't even aware sometimes of how I was doing it. I knew there was no way to do it, but God helped me. And, you know, some of the victories we've had, Sheila, I went to preach in Myrtle Beach when I was still in a chair. And in order for me to do this, they would bring a pulpit out here, and the pulpit would have to have an opening in it, so when you sat at the pulpit, your knees could go under the pulpit, you could get close enough so the pulpit could help you. And I went to Myrtle Beach, and they took me out on the platform. I looked, and the pulpit was solid in the back. There was no place for my knees. If I was going to use my notes, I was going to be doing this. And I just said, wow, what do I do? I didn't hear any voices, but I stood up, and I've been standing up ever since that happened. And you know what? I preach 3 sermons every weekend within a 24-hour period. And I preach between 37 and 42 minutes every time I preach. So it isn't, you know, normal. What we do is not normal. Now, I don't eat dinner on Sunday until about 3 o'clock because I'm so tired. But the Lord gives me the strength to do that, and it's what I live for. I live for that. I live for it because I love so much to do what God's called me to do.
4: So we've talked about some of the battles that we fight. Let's talk about who we fight. There is a very real devil, but he's not some cartoon character in a red costume with a pitchfork, is he?
5: No. Sheila, here's a good way to illustrate that. If somebody said to you, who is the opposite of God? Many of you would say, Satan. But Satan isn't the opposite of God. He was created by God. He can't be his opposite. He's not even on the table with God. He's not even in the world with God. He is subject to God. but he's powerful. And he's not anybody to take for granted. You have to understand that he has a strategy for your soul, and if he was bold enough to tempt the Lord Jesus Christ in the wilderness, he's not going to worry about you or me. He will feel very confident coming after any of us.
4: You know, it's interesting, though, because one of the things you write that I've found very challenging is you say that most of us think we're no match for Satan. But that's not necessarily true, is it?
5: You know, one of the reasons I think that's both true and not true is I hate it when I hear people stand up and make fun of Satan, like, you know, well, I'm going to get you, Satan. You're in trouble, Satan. You don't know who you're dealing with, Satan. You're dealing with, and I see that, and you do too. You've seen it. That is such a dangerous thing to do. Don't do that. Yeah. You are not able to do that. You can do that in the power of Christ and in the Holy Spirit, but you and Satan, just you and Satan, that's a bad match. You don't want to do that. But the other side of that is, the scripture also says, greater is he that is in you than he that is in the world. So if you have the Holy Spirit in you, you know that that's going to be okay.
4: In that Ephesians 6 passage, it talks about the battle we're in, but it also talks about not just Satan, but the rulers of darkness. Who are the rulers of darkness?
5: The rulers of darkness, I believe, Sheila, that's Satan's network. You know, he took some of the angels with him when he fell from heaven, and he has a network of angels, evil angels, that help him. In some ways, it seems as if the scripture teaches he has geographical angels, because the prince of Persia in the book of Daniel was an angel, and he was very much involved in that particular part of the country. So I don't know all of the organizational structure of Satan's domain, but it's not just Satan. It's Satan and his angels, Satan and his demons, and they are well organized and profoundly educated and know everything there is to know about us.
4: So let's move on to the weapons of our warfare.
5: Okay.
4: The armor of God that is talked about in Ephesians 6, how often do we need to put this on?
5: Well, I had a teacher in seminary named Ray Stedman. He put it on every morning. He got up every morning and literally put on the armor of God.
4: Amen.
5: And actually, I found the little prayer where he did that, and I put it in the book. So if you get the book, you'll find his prayer to put on the whole armor. But I think we can take that in a literal way as putting on the armor. More than anything else, we should understand what the armor is and what it does for us. And go through those. And there's a chapter in this book on every piece of armor. Interestingly enough, of all the pieces of armor that God has given us, only one is an offensive piece, and that's the sword of the Spirit, which is the word of truth, the word of God. All the rest of them are defensive. Interesting, because we're not told to advance, we're told to stand our ground. Why is that? Because Jesus has already taken all the territory. And we're not fighting for victory, we're fighting from victory.
4: Yes.
5: And so we can stand and fight the victory. And all those implements are there to help us do that.
4: So let's talk about the belt of truth.
5: You know, outside of just the armor of the believer, truth is central to everything, isn't it? Isn't it true that if you know the truth, you know what to do? I mean, we run an organization here that has about 500 employees between Turning Point and Shadow Mountain. And it might surprise you that in such a godly group of folks, once in a while we have issues. We have been sued a few times. And we don't always know what to do. Mm-hmm. So you're sitting here with two people. He says this, she says that. If you knew the truth, you'd know what to do.
4: Right.
5: So the truth is so important. Jesus said, I am the way, the truth, and the life. He's the truth. And then the Bible is referred to several times as the word of truth. Mm-hmm. So when you fight against the enemy, if you know what's true and you know how to stand in the truth and you've spent your life learning about the truth and discovering the truth, being students of the Word of God, the reason I'm a teacher is because I believe that the truth is everything. If you teach people the truth, they have the power and the strength to know what to do. And so the belt which holds all the other pieces of armament together is the truth.
4: Yeah.
5: It's the Word of God. It's God's truth.
4: One of the phrases that you hear a lot in our culture now is my truth.
5: Yeah.
4: And I think there's no such thing. There's truth and then there's a lie.
5: Yeah, that's right.
4: Let's move on to the next piece, the breastplate of righteousness. What does the breastplate protect?
5: It protects your heart, your soul. It protects the part of you, the immaterial part of you. And it refers to several things, but the two main things, it refers first of all to the righteousness of Christ. You're protected not because you're a good person. You're protected because you are righteous in Jesus Christ. The most amazing thing that ever happened in the world is when Jesus took your sin and gave you his righteousness. Amen. The best deal that's ever been done by anybody, anywhere. You got his righteousness. He got your sin.
4: Wow.
5: And that righteousness covers you. It protects you, keeps you from being victimized by the enemy. So it's, first of all, Christ's righteousness. That's positional righteousness. Then there's personal righteousness, how you live. You're to be righteous too. Someone has said that sanctification, which is personal righteousness, is only and simply becoming in practice what you already are in position.
4: Wow.
5: You were righteous in Christ. Now go live a righteous life. And when you live that righteous life, it's a tremendous warfare against the enemy.
4: Amen. Goes on to talk about the gospel of peace. Why is the gospel in there as a piece of armor?
5: You know, that may be the hardest piece of the armor to really grab hold of, and there are more than a few understandings of that. Hmm. But the gospel of peace is a picture of evangelism, in my estimation, of going forth with the gospel and sharing the truth of the peace that God gives us. And we need to be equipped with shoes to be able to do that. And also, those shoes were not like the Adidas that we wear, but they were boots with cleats in them that enables you to stand the ground and not be moved and have a strong position in your faith.
4: What about the shield of faith? How do we use the shield of faith?
5: Well, the shield of faith is given to us so that we can withstand the darts of the enemy, mm-hmm. the fiery darts of the enemy. Anybody ever have any of those come after you?
4: Mm-hmm.
5: Yeah, and the shield of faith is a picture of building your knowledge of the Word of God and your faith in God and being able to withstand the darts when they come. They don't always have to hit home mm-hmm. if you build a shield that will enable you to withstand them.
4: Then Paul mentions a piece that protects our head, which is the helmet of salvation.
5: I think that's the last defensive mm-hmm. part of the armor. It's a reflection of the importance of your mind. Protect your mind.
4: Wow.
5: Make sure you protect your mind. Everything that happens to you starts, first of all, with what you think. Mm-hmm. It comes through the mind. And if you allow your mind to be an open door to whatever, mm-hmm. you discover it's very hard to be successful in your battle with the soul.
4: Let me ask you an additional question about that. In these days of social media, which has absolutely permeated our society, how do we protect our mind when we're bombarded every day by all sorts of messages?
5: Well, I'm sure I'm not the only one in this room who's thought about just turning it off completely.
4: Yeah.
5: I mean, after a while, you just wonder, is there any way to protect yourself? Even in some of the best shows, whoops, where did that come from?
4: Yeah.
5: You know? So I think we have to be vigilant. There seems to be a little bit more of a concern about that now, even from people who aren't believers, because of what it's proven to do to our children, mm-hmm. how it's changing the nature of children across the board. Mm-hmm. Some schools, as you know, have taken cell phones away from their kids during the school day, but now there's a backlash against that in the news. And I don't know the total answer to that, but you have to be vigilant.
4: Yeah.
5: When it comes to pornography, there's a scripture in the Old Testament that talks about making a covenant with your eyes, mm-hmm. that you will not see that. Mm-hmm. The filth and the stuff that's happening and the people that are getting into it and how it's permeating the church is of great concern today.
4: I remember back in Sunday school in Scotland, one of my favorite things on a Sunday morning was sword drill, where we'd sheath our swords and then draw our swords. Talk to us about the sword of the Spirit.
5: Well, the little word, the sword of the Spirit, which is the Word of God, is really special because I used to think it was the Bible. I had those sword drills too. You know, you hold your Bible up and they would say, 1 John 3:2. And when they would say, charge, you'd open your Bible. Whoever got to 1 John 3:2 would stand up and read it. And if you did that enough, you got some award. And but the Bible is not the sword. The sword are the sayings of the Bible, the sayings of Christ from the Bible. So that means the Bible is more like the armory and the swords are the sayings that come from the armory. And the illustration of that is Jesus when he was tempted by Satan. And what did he do when he was tempted by Satan? What did he say? It is written, didn't he? And where did he quote? All three quotations from book of Deuteronomy. Not my latest devotional thoughts from Deuteronomy, but Jesus showed us that even an Old Testament book like Deuteronomy is fair game. And if you use it rightly, Satan has nothing to say about it. And in fact, the Bible also says, Sheila, that if we resist the devil, he will flee from us. Mm-hmm. And when Jesus got done with Satan, what does it say about him? And the devil left him. Amen. He left him. So the sword of the Spirit is taking those things you know the Bible says, the verses that you've learned, and using them against the things that Satan tries to do to you. I had a friend when I first came here who was an NBA basketball player. His name was Swin Nader. He played for the Lakers, and he went to my church. He was 6'11". The first time I ever saw him, he was driving a Volvo from the back seat of the Volvo. I'll never forget that. And we became great friends. One day, we were talking about this particular subject, and we decided that we would take a notebook, and in that notebook at the top of the page, we would put the things that Satan was bothering us about, whatever it was. And then we would research the Bible and try to find the verses that are in the Bible that deal with that subject. And if there's one that's really bugging you, if Satan's really getting you with maybe discouragement, put discouragement up there, and then you find Psalm 42, Psalm 43, and other scriptures that deal with that. Then memorize those, or memorize the content of them, and those become the sword of the Spirit, which is the Word of God. Mm-hmm. And you use those swords against the enemy when he comes and tries to destroy you with his things.
4: I love that example that the Son of God used the Word of God against the enemy of God.
5: Yes, he did.
4: One of the things you write about that I love, and there's actually a song about it at the moment, you talk about worship as a weapon. Talk to us about that.
5: Well, that's based on an Old Testament story where the enemy was coming, and they sent the choir out to stand against the enemy. And they worshiped, and the Bible says when they worshiped, the enemy was defeated. I wanted to put that in there. That was kind of an extra thing.
4: I love it, though.
5: We weren't going to put it in there, and I told everybody, no, we got to put that in there, because it is true that when we lift our voices in worship to the Lord, one of my favorite writers said, when you worship the Lord, the devil runs.
4: Yeah.
5: And when you worship the Lord, you can sense the power in that, when you're really worshiping God. I cannot tell you how vital that is, even for somebody like me. I told our people not long ago that because of all of the challenges that I've had, some folks have said to me, well, why don't you just stay in the green room, and when it's time to preach, they can come and get you, and you come out, and you won't have to be out there so long. I said, I couldn't do that. I have to be in the worship. If I'm not in the worship, I haven't got any strength. The worship of the service gives you the strength and the power to stand up and preach. And that's why when I see people not paying attention to worship, I'm thinking, you guys are really losing a great advantage here.
4: Yeah.
5: You've been given this tool to worship the Lord. At Shadow Mountain, when we really get into worship, we don't lift our hands so much. We stand up. There's hardly a Sunday anymore where we're not singing. And something happens in the song, and I look, and I'll poke down and say, look, everybody's up.
4: Yeah.
5: And before you know it, everybody in the church is standing, and they're worshiping the Lord.
4: Beautiful.
5: There is such power in that. Why would I stay in the green room and miss that? I mean, I can't understand anybody doing that.
4: Absolutely, absolutely. So we've talked about the war zone. We've talked about the war and the weapons of warfare. Let's talk about the fact that we are warriors.
5: Sheila, that's true. We are the warriors, all of us. And I wanted to finish this book off with some encouragement for us as warriors. How do we go forth into battle? And one of the thoughts that came to me were the words of Joshua in the book of Joshua, where we're told, be strong, be courageous, do not be dismayed, for the Lord your God is with you wherever you go. And we took all of those individual statements and created chapters out of them. I love the one about courage where he says, be courageous three times. And the last time he says, haven't I said, be courageous? You know, like, are you guys listening? So I think of all the things you can find in the Bible in one place, you won't find a more succinct group of qualities that are necessary if you're going to be a spiritual warrior. You got to be courageous. This is not for wimps. This is not for people who don't really care. If you want to be just casual and convenient about your faith, you're going to lose your battles, you'll get to heaven, but that won't be a very happy experience for you. Mm-hmm. And you've got to be courageous, and you've got to be strong. And you have to be willing to understand that the Lord your God is with you wherever you go. You're not in this battle by yourself. So That passage in Joshua where he's being encouraged before the conquest that's before him is a great passage for us, and we have a chapter in the end, the warrior section, on every one of those qualities.
4: Yeah, I love it. You talk about be aware, be strong, be courageous, but then you go on to say, we are not to be dismayed.
5: That's in the passage too.
4: Yeah.
5: That means don't let it overwhelm you. Don't get discouraged. Joshua was told when you go into battle, and they were going against some pretty strong enemies, don't get discouraged. How many of you know it's possible to get discouraged in the battle, to get overwhelmed sometimes? When you know that God is in the picture, the one thing you know is God is good and he loves you and he will help you if you let him do it.
4: Do the battles ever go away? As long as we're on the side of eternity, will there still be battles?
5: Well, someone was asked that one time, how old do you have to be before the battle goes away? And they said, well, we don't know for sure. I'm 85 at some time after that, you know. Yeah, it's sometime after it. And I'll tell you the truth, I'm 85, it's sometime after that. He changes his structure, he changes his strategy. Somebody said it's candy for kids, sensuality for youth, success for middle-aged people, a retirement for others. I mean, whatever it is, he knows what to do. He knows how to ring the bell in every one of our lives. Mm-hmm. And if you think that you've come to a plateau and you can take a breath and say, whew, that's over, it's not over.
4: Yeah. Everywhere I go, and our audience will understand this, whether it's from the West Coast to the East Coast, people say to me, will you please tell Dr. Jeremiah how much he has helped us in our journey? What would you say to somebody who feels defeated?
5: Well, you know what? God never gives up on any of us. I, not long ago, preached through the book of Jonah, and my favorite passage in Jonah is, and the word of the Lord came unto Jonah the second time. You know?
4: Yeah.
5: Jonah messed it up the first time, big time. But God wasn't through with him. Mm-hmm. The word of the Lord came unto Jonah the second time. Mm-hmm. And the Nineveh revival was the result. And, you know, I think Satan has three things he does. First of all, he says it can't happen to you. Then when it happens to you, he tells you that you're done. And then he tells you, you'll never be able to recover. All three of those are lies.
4: Yes.
5: They're lies from the pit of hell. You ought to know it can't happen to you. It can happen to any of us. But that doesn't mean you can't recover. The Bible says if we confess our sin, he's faithful and just to forgive us our sin and cleanse us from all unrighteousness. Let me tell you this. God is more anxious to forgive you than you are to be forgiven. But you have to be willing to say, I sinned, I'm wrong. Please, Lord, help me get back on the track. I don't know anybody that's ever done that who hasn't found that to be true. He will always receive you to himself. You know, sometimes people say, well, yeah, but you don't get to go back to where you were. There's a big difference between forgiveness and restoration. You know, I think it might be a little foolish for you to think that if you made a big mess out of everything that you're going to go back and just pick up where you left off. But that doesn't mean you're going to go back and pick up, and God will take you where he wants you to go and give you ministry. And if you're discouraged, I think the most important thing from all of this is just to realize we're not in this alone.
4: Yeah.
5: Even with temptation, the Bible says there's no temptation taking you, but such is as common to man. Everybody has temptation. That doesn't make it easier for to be tempted. It just is an encouragement to us that God isn't picking on us. We're all in this together. Somebody said to me one time, why did you get cancer? Why did you have this disease? And the answer to that is because I'm human.
4: Yeah.
5: You know, human people get sick.
4: Yeah.
5: And you can't make something overly spiritual over that. Maybe something going on, I don't know. But human people get sick. It's not about what happens to you when you get sick. It's what do you do about it when it happens?
4: Yeah.
5: You know, I'll be honest with you, this is kind of an interesting play on this. You probably noticed when I came in here, I'm walking better and doing a lot better. But in the early stages of this myelitis disease, I was falling down a lot.
4: Mm.
5: And I'm really stubborn. I know that. So if you fall down a lot, what do you do? Well, you go sit down. No, you keep walking. And I finally figured it out. It's not important that you fall down. It's important that you know how to get up. I just concentrated on learning how to get up. And if you don't have any strength in your legs, it's a strategy. You got to know how to do it. Sometimes you got to crawl out on the floor till you find a chair that you can pull yourself up on. I would say that, you know, we're going to fall down sometimes. You're going to fall down. Be careful that you don't walk into traps. But learn more how to get back up, because getting back up is how you keep going. Amen.
6: Amen.
5: Amen.
4: Brothers and sisters, will you help me thank Dr. David Jeremiah?
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1: Good Friday morning. This is Chad with something to think about. Have you ever made a mistake so big you felt like pulling away from God? Maybe you felt that heavy inward chaos when your heart is truly troubled. In the original text found in

0: in John chapter 14, troubled means more than just being sad. It means being shaken, emotionally agitated, like a snow globe with the glitter swirling all around in every direction. But when we stumble, God's message isn't for us to run away. It's to draw closer. You remember the Apostle Peter? After he had made a terrible, terrible mistake and faced Jesus' rebuke in John chapter 13 when he said, "Lord, I'll never deny you." And Jesus said, "Before the night is over, you'll deny me not one time, but three times." And that troubled Peter very much. But then, right after Jesus rebuked him, we see in John chapter 14 that Jesus says, "Let not your heart be troubled." Let not your heart be troubled. Jesus gives us words of comfort. His words repeat to Peter not to be troubled. He told him to trust in God just like he trusted in Jesus. You see, Jesus doesn't see our flaws, and he doesn't ask us to hide in shame. Instead, he calls us to place our faith squarely on him, trusting that his grace is bigger than our mistakes. So when your heart feels heavy and your emotions are shaken, don't distance yourself from your Savior. Turn your eyes to Jesus. Bring your concerns to him and let his peace anchor your soul. Remember that and think about it. Maybe you've been running and you haven't went to church in a long time because you think that Jesus just can't forgive those mistakes in your life. Listen to me, brothers and sisters. Jesus loves you and he wants to forgive you, and you are forgiven. All you have to do is come back to him. I hope to see you in church this Sunday, because there's no way, nothing you can do that will separate you from the love of God. Think about it and have a blessed weekend.
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2: 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Jeffcoat Trent in charge of the arrangements. A funeral service for Hartwell Carey Hillier, age 81, of Opelika, will be today at 11 o'clock at Jeffcoat Trent Funeral Home in Opelika. Visitation for Stephen D. Walker, age 70, of Troup County, Georgia, will be from now until 12 noon at Frederick Dean Funeral Home. The funeral service will begin at 12 noon in the chapel at Frederick Dean Funeral Home. A visitation for Samuel Perez Lauro Sr., age 78, of Opelika, will be tonight from 6 until 8 p.m. at Lakeside Church of God in Opelika. The funeral service will be on Saturday, October 3rd at 2 o'clock at Lakeside Church of God. Jeffcoat Trent in charge of the arrangements. A memorial service for Mary Scott, age 62, of Alexander City, will be today at 2 o'clock in the chapel of Radney Funeral Home. 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

All right, Haley Jones this morning, and Heaven's Got a Hold on Me this morning. Praise the Lord. Back from a little break while Turning Point was on. And real quick, want to give you a reminder of our contest that we got going on for tickets to Jeremy Camp, Tim Timmons, Sam Wesley, and Mercy Me next Thursday afternoon/evening. So your question for today, and this is the last day of our ticket giveaway, your question today is, which two out of the four artists are related? Yes, there is a relation. There's a father-son relation between two of the four artists. Which of the two is it? If you know, give us a call at 334-705-8004. And if you are right, we will put you into our drawing for those three pairs of tickets that we are giving away today. And yes, I mean today. We're going to do the drawing this afternoon, probably around 4 o'clock, as we get close to the conclusion of the midday show. We'll announce those winners before the end of the day. And yes, one of those winners will be getting a front row pair of passes to the concert. So, 334-705-8004 is the number to enter the contest. You got to be 18 or older, and you get one entry per day of this contest, which means if you entered previously but you did not win a pair of tickets, you can still take one shot and try and enter today's contest. And maybe you'll be our winner today. 334-705-8004. John Reddick up next. God, Turn It Around.

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1: 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Sleep has become a luxury people are willing to travel and pay dearly for. Ironically, the habit stealing our sleep can't be left behind in a hotel room. Late night scrolling, overloaded schedules, worry, and ignoring the Sabbath follow us until we're willing to change. Psalm 127:2 offers this perspective. In vain you rise early and stay up late, toiling for food to eat, for he grants sleep to those he loves. Rest is one of God's precious gifts. While there's nothing wrong with taking a vacation or investing in healthy sleep habits, no luxury mattress can replace the peace that comes from trusting the Lord. It might be putting the phone away earlier, slowing down your pace, or spending time in God's Word. Sometimes the richest people aren't those who can afford expensive hotel rooms. They're the ones who can lay their heads on the pillow at night with a clear conscience and a heart at peace. And if credit card debt is stealing your sleep, Christian credit counselors can help. They'll create a debt management plan that will really work. 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

No way, no how. Ain't no way my God is going to fail me now. That's Jamie McDonald kicking off our 11 o'clock hour this morning on Praise 88.7 WELL. And it is time, I think, to do our quote of the day. Today's quote comes from Elizabeth Elliot. Quote, "The life of faith is lived one day at a time. And it has to be lived, not always looked ahead to." End quote. Again, quote, "The life of faith is lived one day at a time, and it has to be lived, not always looked ahead to." End quote. Good word for us from Elizabeth Elliot this morning. I got Patrick Mayberry up next. Just watch what grace can do.

All right, how about the news from Josh Wilson? How loved you are this morning. All right, last time I'm going to remind you of our ticket giveaway for Mercy Me tickets. All right, here we go. Today's prompt is which two of the artists who are coming next Thursday to Columbus, which two of them are related? Yes, that's your question. Which two of the artists coming to Columbus are related? You got the four to choose from: Mercy Me, Jeremy Camp, Tim Timmons, and Sam Wesley. So which two out of the four are related? If you're right, we'll put you into our drawing for a pair of tickets to go see all four of them in concert next Thursday night in Columbus, Georgia. 334-705-8004 is the number. You got to be 18 or older to enter the contest, and you get one entry per day and one winner per household. So if somebody in your household has already won tickets, you're not eligible. But everybody else, even if you've entered a day earlier this week, you are eligible to enter again today. 334-705-8004. Jordan Feliz up next. Can I get a witness?

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That's Brandon Lake with How Good God Is here on WELL Praise 88.7. And yeah, quick announcement here. Carville Baptist Church is having a movie night this Sunday night featuring the movie The Forge. There is no charge. This is being put on by their men's ministry. It's at the Mount Vernon Theater there at Barnett Boulevard in Tallahassee. The movie begins at 4 p.m. There's free drinks and popcorn as well. If you want more information, you can contact James. He can be reached at 334-398-0372. Here's the Afters.

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4: Man, I want to tell y'all something, man. Man, I'm not going to let these material things get in my way, y'all. I'm trying to get somewhere. I'm trying to get somewhere that's real and pure and true and eternal. Toby, can you go with your boy? Let's go.
5: Father God, I am clay in your hands.

All right, Toby Mac, Kirk Franklin, and Mandisa. Don't want to gain the world, but lose my soul. All right, that's a wrap for the Morning Drive show for the week, at least for my portion of the Morning Drive. We still got a lot of great music before Joe and Kristen come in here for your last midday show of the week. I got some good stuff queued up. LO Worship, Rachel Purcell, Zach Williams, and Megan Woods all coming up here before we hit the noon hour, before we finish out the morning. First, I'm going to leave you with Forrest Frank and Your Way's Better. Have a wonderful weekend, everybody. Lord willing and Jesus tarrying, we'll chat again on Monday for the Morning Drive beginning at 6. Grace and peace. Oh, no.

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0: Well, that was Carrie Underwood, Ben Fuller, If It Were Up to Me. And I think Ben and them are very clear that it's a good thing it's not up to us.
1: Amen. We like to take the easy way out.
0: Exactly. Well, you got Joe, Kristen on the afternoon show here on Praise 88.7 on Friday.
1: Fantastic Friday already.
0: Hallelujah. And I tell you, we got a great weekend coming. There's a lot of events going on. Also, we got a contest going on. Today's the last day of it. Tell folks about it.
1: Yeah, so this is for the upcoming Mercy Me and Jeremy Camp, Sam Wesley, and Tim Timmons concert. That's going to be Thursday, October 8th. So this is your last opportunity today to get tickets. If you would like to do that, you can just give us a call and let us know, out of those four artists, which two are related. So I know Joe and I, we've been talking about this for quite some time. So
0: two of them are very related, father and son.
1: That's right.
0: And so all you got to do is call us and tell us who, and we'll put your name down to win some tickets. Our phone number, 334-705-8004. 334-705-8004.
1: Amen. We got Hillsong coming up next. What a beautiful name.

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0: that was Rand Collective. Build your kingdom here. Now, we know God's kingdom is not of this world, but we need it.
1: But he said to tell, go and tell the kingdom of God.
0: That's right. Preach the kingdom of God.
1: Is at hand. Mm-hmm. And so the kingdom of God has come here.
0: It has.
1: And so it's up to us to proclaim the kingdom of God and who he is and what he did for us.
0: That's right. And as Christians, you know, if we're following Christ, we are living in that kingdom. It's not something you can see with your eyes, but we're in it.
1: That's right. He's redeemed us from the curse.
0: Amen. That's
1: right. Praise God. Joseph O'Brien coming up. This is the story behind his song, More and More.
2: What's up, y'all? This is Joseph O'Brien, and this is the story behind my song, More and More. More and More is a funny story because when I first wrote it, I actually didn't think I was going to release it. I thought I was going to pitch it to another artist, but I was playing the demo for my wife in the car one day, and she just started bawling and told me, like, Joseph, you have to release this. So I was like, oh, okay. I took a little bit of a leap of faith and decided to put it out, but it wasn't until the song was completely finished that I'm in the car driving and I'm just crying as I listen to this song because it touches on how I fall short consistently, I can't escape my sinful tendencies, but God's grace has been lavished upon me and it doesn't dry up and it doesn't run out. There is literally no debt that I could rack up that God's grace isn't able to afford. So praise God that every time I ask for forgiveness, he's faithful, gracious, and just to forgive.

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1: Amen. Well, let's see. Today would be a great day for folks to give blood.
0: Wouldn't it, though? Yeah.
1: Kristen, can you tell folks where the blood bus will be today?
0: Absolutely. Okay. Old Navy, that's in Tigertown, until 5 p.m. And then you also have the Donor Center in Opelika, and that's at 5 p.m. as well, or until 5 p.m., should I say. So there those are two great opportunities for you.
1: It is. If you've never given blood, it's a great thing to do. You know, they'll give you a quick checkup, make sure you're healthy enough to give blood. You can, they'll give you a T-shirt. They'll give you a snack when it's over. And they check some things. It's great. They check iron and different things. So really, it's kind of like a checkup, but it's good. All right, for King and Country, one of my favorite songs, Burn the Ships.

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1: All right, this is Proverbs 29:25. Trembling before man brings a snare, but he who trusts in the Lord will be set securely on high. Amen.
0: If you want security, a life given over to God and living for Him obediently, there you have it. Amen.
1: Amen. We got a Citizen's Way coming up next with Bulletproof. 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
1: Your Friday midday forecast, there's a 50% chance of showers this afternoon with highs near 87. And your Friday night football forecast, a 30% chance of showers, partly cloudy with the lows near 69. For Saturday, partly sunny through the day, highs around 85, a 60% chance of showers and thunderstorms by the afternoon. By Saturday night, there's a 70% chance of thunderstorms and mostly cloudy with the lows around 69. And for Sunday, there's a 100% chance of thunderstorms throughout the day with highs near 75. Sunday night, it's low about 66 with a 70% chance of rain and thunderstorms and mostly cloudy. I'm Steve Covey Coverson for Praise 88.7 Weather.
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1: Amen. Heal Song Young and Freeze coming up next. 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

0: that's Kane with Living Water. You know what? I was thinking about that living water the other day, Joe, and how Jesus said that he is the living water, and that when we come to him, we will thirst no more.
1: Amen. And really, we don't understand that, but let's go ahead and put it in perspective. We'll thirst no more for the things of this world.
0: That's right, because we got spiritual water.
1: That's right. We've got something that's everlasting and not something to just give you a quick ooh type thing.
0: Yeah, you kind of think about, like, if you ever miss a day in the Word, do you kind of start to feel, like, spiritually dehydrated?
1: There you go.
0: There you go.
1: Mm-hmm. Jordan Fleece coming up next with Glorify.

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0: That was Elevation Worship. Jesus be the name.
1: Amen. David Crowder, Mandisa, they joined together for this next song. Let it

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3: Sometimes I feel like I just keep pretending, and I'm slowly going out of my mind.

0: Well, that's Andrew Rip and Jarvis there. Hold me up. I like the tune to that. Well, let's see. Quote of the day time. Who are we quoting today?
1: We're quoting Elizabeth Elliot today. She says, "The life of faith is lived one day at a time, and it has to be lived, not always looked ahead to." Amen. That's right. We can think about today.
0: That's right. That's exactly right. You know, because once tomorrow comes, it's today.
1: That's right. And so, that is right.
0: And, you know, it may not come, so therefore.
1: Right. And the word says, too, like the evils of today are sufficient for today or something.
0: It's
1: so, you
0: plenty,
1: know,
0: believe me.
1: Today is big enough for us, right?
0: Yeah, that's for sure.
1: Amen.
0: Well, let's see. We got a contest going on.
1: Yes, we do.
0: We've got the contest to win some tickets for the Mercy Me and the Jeremy Camp concert.
1: Mm-hmm.
0: Coming up on the 8th. This is in Columbus.
1: That's right.
0: And we're going to be giving away some tickets. And so today is the last opportunity. And we've been doing this all week. So we're excited about it. I think it ends at around 4 o'clock today.
1: Yes, it does. So you still have time if you would like to enter. The question today is, out of the four artists, let me give you those real quick. We got Mercy Me, Jeremy Camp, Sam Wesley, Tim Timmons. Out of those four, who are related? Which two are related?
0: Yep, we're talking father, son here.
1: Mm-hmm.
0: And so if you know the answer to that question, you're welcome to give us a call. Get your name in the hat. 334-705-8004. 334-705-8004. Must be 18 or older to enter. And if you've already won this week, then you're not eligible to win twice. So you're welcome to give us a call. Mercy Me is coming up. I can only imagine.

0: I don't love the church because it's perfect. I love the church because Christ is perfect, and the church is Christ's bride.
1: This is Focus on the Family Minute with Gary Thomas.
0: There are Christians that will embarrass us. There are Christians who will frustrate us. We're called to reach out to the hurting, and hurting people hurt people, and they don't tend to be grateful. Look at how they treated Jesus. Look at how they treated Paul. They said, Paul, you're not that great of a speaker. You're not that impressive as a person. We're not even sure you're
2: preaching. He's a babbler.
0: Yeah, I mean, and yet Paul said, now I rejoice in what I'm suffering for you, and I fill up in my flesh what is still lacking in regard to Christ's afflictions for the sake of his body, which is the church. Paul is suffering for a church, many of which he had never met him. He says, I'm rejoicing because I'm suffering for you, but it's building up Christ's body, the church.
1: More from Gary Thomas at FamilyMinute.org.

0: That's Seth Schleter with Valley of Worship. That is so important, I think. You know, there's even times in my life, Joe, where I'm challenged with that and my faith is tested and I come to a place where I'm given a choice. I can either sulk or I can worship.
1: Well, sometimes we have to, God doesn't mind us crying. He don't mind us crying
0: Absolutely.
1: Out to him.
0: Absolutely. That's right. That's
1: you
0: right.
1: You know, he doesn't mind that, but our heart in faith toward him taking care of it. I believe that's what he's looking for. He's looking for somebody, even though it hurts, that's going to remain faithful and trust him to bring us through it and give us, you know, what it takes.
0: Yeah, and it's not about feelings either. I mean, I remember reading in the scriptures where King David, he would command his soul to praise the Lord.
1: Amen. Well, let's see here. Let me make an announcement or so. We got so many of them here. My. Just a quick announcement. If you're looking for some employment, the Salvation Army in Alexander City, they're looking for a couple of workers up there. You can give them a call. Also, you know, every year, Miss Lisa Pierce, she puts a little bitty shack, an old, you know, shack that needs some work on it. And they stay in it out there to as a fundraiser. This is their time of year when they ask people to give for the ARM. This is the Alabama Rural Ministry. They help people that need some work on their home. If you think about it, you know, you're on a tight budget and that sort of thing, and something happens. Let's just say a limb falls on the roof. Well, you don't have money in your budget to fix that roof, and it gets worse and worse. These are folks that you can call, and they will look at that and try to get some help. They use the money to buy materials, and then they use volunteer help to come in and do the work on these homes. Alabama Rural Ministries, and No More Shacks is the name of this, Miss Lisa. They'll be out there at the... let's see here. They're going to be at the Methodist Church in downtown Auburn there with that shack. That's coming up October the 22nd. And I'd love for you to be a part of that. Pray about what to give and to support them. So there you have it. You can go to Alabama Rural Ministries in Alabama and also find out more about them. Well, we got Leanna Crawford coming up. Truth, I'm standing on right here on Praise 88.7.

0: It's okay to not be okay. I'm beautifully broken. These are some platitudes circling around social media these days, giving the impression we should accept, even celebrate, being eternally stuck in the fight or flight mode. The Bible instructs us to think on things that are true, noble, right, pure, lovely, admirable, excellent, and praiseworthy. Hello, I'm Cherie Hall of C.S. Hall Counseling, a happy supporter of The Well 88.7. I've recently added a remarkable tool to my counseling practice. IASIS Microcurrent Neurofeedback is a long name for a 15-minute treatment designed to aid in achieving balance and relaxation within the nervous system. It improves communication in the brain, heart, and gut, leading to overall well-being and positive thoughts. Healing the environment in the brain, reducing the fight or flight mode, can allow you to be okay with being okay and being beautifully whole and healed. 334-444-6140 for more information.
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0: That's Emerson Day with No Smoke.
1: Not on me.
0: Nope. You know, I recently saw the movie that's out. It's called Daniel and the Fiery Furnace. So when the three Hebrew boys were thrown into the furnace, the way they did the scene in that movie, it was breathtaking. Like, I actually was moved to tears, Joe.
1: I mean, could you feel the heat?
0: I couldn't feel the heat, but I could feel the emotion.
1: Wow. You know, of course, with all the fancy stuff we got, we can make stuff look like anything.
0: Yes.
1: But I can't just imagine, you know, throwing folks in there. The folks that threw them in there got burned up.
0: They sure did. They died.
1: I mean, it was that hot.
0: Mm-hmm.
1: And these guys, they were in there, and the king goes, was God able to save you? And we're still down here. They were running around. Only thing burned off them was the ropes that had them tied up and bound.
0: That's right. That's right.
1: Wow. Well, we got Preach coming up. That's the name of the song by Ryan Stevenson and Matt Hammett.

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0: What a message there from Jeremy Camp. That's dead man walking.
1: You know, we were all dead folks walking.
0: Yes, we were. That's right.
1: Walking around in this world, if you're lost, you're dead.
0: Yep, spiritually dead.
1: That's right. Wonderful song by none other than Jeremy Camp.
0: Yep, he's going to be in concert this coming up Thursday with Mercy Me, Sam Wesley, and Tim Timmons as well.
1: That's right.
0: Yeah, and we are trying to give you guys an opportunity to enter into a drawing for tickets. Today is the last day. So our question for today, if you would like to enter, is simple. Out of those four artists that we mentioned, which two are related?
1: That's right. So that's Mercy Me, Jeremy Camp,
0: Sam Wesley, and Tim Timmons.
1: All right. Out of the four, two of them are kin, father and son. All you got to do is call us up and tell us which two that is to get your name in the hat. If you haven't won already this week, welcome to give us a call. You got to be 18 or older. Our number, 334-705-8004. 334-705-8004. We got for King and Country coming up. Relate.

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1: Amen. We got Bethel Music coming up next with The Blood.

0: This is Anne Graham Lotz with Daily Light for Daily Living. Luke chapter 24, verse 45 says, "Then Jesus opened their minds so they could understand the scriptures." One morning at the beach, I saw sandpipers running along the water's edge, making sure they didn't get their feet wet. I saw skimmers skimming the surface of the water. I saw seagulls standing knee-deep in the tide, and I saw pelicans dive headfirst into the waves. God seemed to say, "The people who read my word are like those birds. Some dance around the scriptures, not wanting to get their feet wet. Others skim the surface for facts. Some get in knee-deep, reading the Bible daily. And some are like pelicans, going deep into Bible study, applying and living out what they learn. Which bird are you most like?" I answered, "Lord, I know which one I want to be. Please, take me deeper into your word." And he has. Listen to me. Dive into God's word. You'll be glad that you did. This is Anne Graham Lotz.
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0: lads Matt Marr, they're gonna be all right.
1: You know how we know it's gonna be all right?
0: Because the Lord is seated on the throne.
1: That's right. And I believe him.
0: Amen.
1: Well, let's see. We got our daily question contest coming up on our next break. So everybody can get your ears on and get the family around and get ready to see if you can guess what our panel picked as the number one answer. Yesterday, we didn't get an answer to our daily question that was correct. Had some callers, but it was one of those difficult biblical ones. But you know what? Hopefully, if you don't know it, it'll give you an opportunity to say, you know what? I want to look that up and find that out.
0: That's right.
1: That's one of the reasons we enjoy doing our daily question contest.

So that's coming up on our next break. So stay tuned in. Right now, we got Josh Baldwin, David Leonard, every hour. 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
1: The liar's whispering again. And lately it's been sounding like the truth.

0: That's Ann Wilson there, who I am to you.
1: That's right. Devil can't tell me who I am. I know who I am in the Lord. Glory
0: Amen.
1: To God.
0: Amen. Yes.
1: Well, it is daily question time. Glory to God. Are we ready?
0: We're ready.
1: All right. 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They can help you with insurance, and they can also help you with investments. Well, we sent our questions out to our volunteer panel of listeners and gave them our questions, and they gave us their answers. So what you're doing is you're guessing what our panel picked out as the number one answer. So, what is today's question?
0: All right. Today's question is, which of these independent artists should be in Winter Jam's pre-jam next year? Here are those options for you. We have Whitley Casey, Rachel Purcell, Josh Grove, or Haley Jones. Again, which of these independent artists should be in Winter Jam's pre-jam next year? Whitley Casey, Rachel Purcell, Josh Grove, or Haley Jones?
1: All right. If you would like to guess at that one or call us on your favorite one out of them, if you happen to know one, you can give us a call. Give it a shot. 334-705-8004. If you feel like you can think about which one of those should be at Winter Jam as a pre-show. 334-705-8004. While we play some music, y'all can give us a call. This is Kane with I Made It.

This is a public service announcement from the American Red Cross regarding thunderstorm safety. Postpone any outdoor activities if thunderstorms are likely to occur. Many people struck by lightning are not in the area where rain is actively occurring. The National Weather Service recommends staying inside for at least 30 minutes after the last thunderclap. If you are driving and have poor visibility, try to safely exit the roadway and park. Stay in the vehicle and turn on the emergency flashers until the heavy rain ends. If you are outside and cannot reach a safe building, avoid high ground, water, tall isolated trees, and metal objects such as fences or bleachers. Picnic shelters, dugouts, and sheds are not safe during a severe thunderstorm. If you see any downed power lines, stay away from them and report them immediately. If the thunder roars, go indoors.

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1: He will. Praise God. Well, did you hear our daily question contest question? I am going to ask Kristen to tell us what it is again.
0: All right. Which of these independent artists should be in Winter Jam's pre-jam next year? Whitley Casey, Rachel Purcell, Josh Groove, or Haley Jones?
1: And there you have it. If you feel like you know which one ought to be there, you can give us a call at 334-705-8004. 334-705-8004. All four of these we do play, by the way, on our station. Coming up, we got Switchfoot with Joy Invincible.

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All right, that's Dan Bremnes this afternoon, reaching for the light. Alas, no winner in our daily question contest today. Our panel picked as their favorite to be considered for pre-jam as Rachel Purcell. Yes, congratulations, Rachel. She was picked by 40% of the panel. That is, of course, our opinion, which is a great opinion, I might add, of who should be in the Winter Jam pre-jam lineup. Now, the lineups have not been announced, so we don't know who that's going to be, who it's actually going to be, but we are definitely rooting for Rachel. It was for the rest of the panel, they picked 28%, picked Josh Grove, 26% with Haley Jones, and the remaining 8% for Mr. Whitley Casey. So all four artists got some votes, but it was Rachel Purcell who took the top spot in our informal poll. So if anybody that has any sway with the Winter Jam folks happens to be listening, there you go. Our vote is for Rachel Purcell. All right, we got Brandon Lake up next with Nick Jonas. This is The Author.

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0: That's Carly Ann Taylor with Why Should I Worry?
1: Why should you worry?
0: You know, we're human. We're going to worry, but at least we're instructed on what to do with that worry, right?
1: Right. We can worry in faith. Is that what you're saying?
0: Well, you know, the Philippians chapter 4 is one of those very influential chapters that I lean on, where it just tells us, you know, to cast our cares onto Him. You know, we can come to Him with thanksgiving and praise and make our supplications and requests known to God, and He gives us His peace.
1: That's right. So when a worry attacks us, we just cast it before the Lord.
0: We do.
1: And say, God, You have taken care of me so far. And you know what? Then we can start meditating and thinking about all the times God has brought us through a situation.
0: That's right.
1: And then it's no longer worry. Then it gets to be faith.
0: And gratitude. Yes. Well, maybe you're worried out there that you haven't won tickets to the Mercy Me concert. This is our last call to see if anyone wants to enter into a drawing to win a pair of tickets today. So what's our question today, Joe?
1: Today, what we have to do to get in on this contest, first of all, you got to be 18 or older.
0: Mm-hmm.
1: Second of all, you couldn't have already won this week. Third of all, only one per family. And then after that, all you do is call us and let us know which one of the four different groups are kin to one another.
0: Right.
1: Father and son. So you got Mercy Me.
0: Mm-hmm.
1: You got Jeremy Camp.
0: Yep. You got Sam Wesley and Tim Timmons.
1: Sam Wesley and Tim Timmons. Two of those are kin, father and son.
0: That's right. And we've been talking about this for a few months, so we know you guys have been listening out there.
1: Exactly. And so, praise God. Some of you saw the movie, I Can Only Imagine 2.
0: That's right. Great movie.
1: And a great movie, and that will give you a hint as well. All right. We're going to go back to some music. Toby Mac, Blessing Offer, The Goodness. All right, that phone number, 334-705-8004. 334-705-8004.
2: You made the rain, so when it falls on me, should I complain? Or feel you calling me, it's all on me to stay. And really catch what you're showing, it's my roots that you're growing, cause life is more than this moment.

0: Well, let's join police. Faith. Got to have some faith. Praise be to God. Hallelujah. Well, it's time to talk about the things that we celebrate across our nation today. What you got?
1: Yep, it's World Smile Day, Joe.
0: You know, I like a smile. You can change somebody's day.
1: You sure can. That's right.
0: You know, if somebody won't give you a smile, give them one of yours. Maybe it'll help.
1: Amen. It's also Kids Music Day. Yay! My kids both play in the band, so they love to make music.
0: Growing up, us and our children had a lot of Christian fun songs to sing to.
1: Mm-hmm. The VeggieTales songs?
0: Well, not just VeggieTales, but there were some others. You know, when I take a bath, I think about the Lord and how he washed away my sin. Let me tell you more.
1: Aw.
0: I mean, they were just some sweet songs.
1: Yeah.
0: And so I miss those. What else you got?
1: All right. It's also National Denim Day. I got tongue twisted there, Joe.
0: Yeah, it happens. And that's kind of the way I am in denim. I don't care for it.
1: Yeah. Some people really like it.
0: Yeah, I got a pair of blue jeans I think I've had for 25 years.
1: Oh, really?
0: Yeah, I just don't wear them. I don't know what it is. They don't give.
1: Some denim is not very comfortable, though, I noticed.
0: I just like plain old cotton.
1: There you go. It's also National Name Your Car Day. I think a lot of people do that. They name their cars.
0: Betsy,
1: okay.
0: You know, most all my cars have been Betsy or Betsy 2.
1: Betsy or Betsy 2.
0: Let's see, my Ford. What did Deanna name it? My Ford truck. I can't remember, but it was hilarious.
1: I could see it being a Bert or something.
0: No, it sounded a little like Ford, except it was a name.
1: Well, when you remember, you'll have to remind us.
0: I have to.
1: That's it for today. Those are the things known around the world.
0: Coming up, STS Worship, House of God.

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1: Dr. Dan Lane of Fountain Gate Church of Auburn with the word for today. In the book of 1 John chapter 3, verse 1, behold, what manner of love the Father has bestowed unto us, that we should be called the sons of God. Therefore the world knows us not, because it knew not him. Well, now are we the sons of God, and those who are born again and know Jesus Christ as the Lord and Savior, they truly are considered to be sons of God from God's perspective. And we need to understand who we are. And it says this further in verse 2, if death not yet appear what we shall be, and we know that, when he shall appear, we shall be like him, but we shall see him as he is. There's several different truths there that we need to touch on briefly here. Number one, the word appear does not mean the second coming of Christ, as many of us would naturally think to begin with. And it says here, what we shall be is referring to a process, not an event. When we go further, in the word appear occurs again in verse 2. This word appear is a word phanero. It means to manifest something from within oneself to show forth, like light coming forth in darkness, something that's been hidden, becoming visible, something that is externally visible that was covered up. This is us as we are transformed by the renewing of our mind, as we worship God, as he turns into us and dwells in us and we dwell in him. We become like Jesus Christ himself. We become more and more like him, and there's a perfect liberty in Christ that we enter into. It's not about do's and don'ts. It's about walking hand in hand with Jesus Christ. And we don't have the liberty to go out and just sin because he's paid the price for us. We have the liberty to be set free from the sin nature and walk free of that and be able to serve him. Every man that has this hope in him purifies himself even as he is pure.

That's Zach Williams with Old Church Choir this afternoon on Praise 88.7. Yes, DJ Rhino hopping in for a quick couple of little bits of business we got to take care of. First, we had a birthday that came in on our website that we need to announce. Miss Judith Perry from Dadeville put her birthday in the hat for the GG's Cupcakes Birthday Blessing Contest. She celebrated her birthday back on Wednesday. And so happy belated birthday to you, Judith. Hope it was a wonderful day for you. And we wish you the best of luck in the birthday blessing contest from GG's. Now, we have drawn the final winners, our final trio of winners in our ticket giveaway from Mercy Me, Jeremy Camp, Tim Timmons, and Sam Wesley. In case you are wondering, Sam Wesley is the son of Bart Millard, lead singer of Mercy Me. So that was the answer to the question for today. Lots of folks called in. Lots of folks got it right. So good job on our callers. But our three winners, without further ado, are Shannon McDuffie, Mary Alamany, and Reagan Johnson. Those names one more time. Shannon McDuffie, Mary Alamany, and Reagan Johnson are our final three winners. And Mary, special congratulations to you. You are our grand prize winner of the front row tickets to the concert. Mercy Me, Jeremy Camp, Tim Timmons, Sam Wesley. You're going to get to see them all from the front row. Mary Alamany, congratulations to you. We will be in touch with you in a little bit about how to claim your tickets. For everybody else, thank you all for playing with us. We had a lot of fun with this contest, and we appreciate everybody that played along. All righty, I need to give Joe his chair back, so let's listen to CC Winans. You are worthy of it all.

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0: And Gigi's Cupcakes has partnered with Praise 88.7 and is honored to bless that winner with a gift of four regular Gigi's Cupcakes or a dozen minis, each one sprinkled with love. 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

0: preaching yet?
1: Are you still looking for that perfect church? Well, I'm sorry, ours ain't it. Hi, I'm Brother Tim Davis from Beulah Baptist Church. Reason our church is not perfect is we're full of people that's not perfect. People with problems, hurtings, troubles, probably a lot like yours. But we believe that Jesus said, "Come to me, all you who are heavy laden, and I'll give you rest." Don't you want that rest? Jesus also taught us that church should be a hospital for the broken and not a country club for the righteous. Come get some healing. Sundays at 9 and 11 a.m. 256-825-6515.
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3: 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I will not be afraid. An Awakening Foundation event. You thought this song was
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0: That was Aria Zachary with Stay right here on Praise
1: 88.7. Amen. Well, I want to let everybody know that the Ballard Athletics is going to have a pumpkin patch. It's a fundraiser for the athletic program. They're going to be out there from October 16th through the 31st, and they're going to be open daily. That's Monday through Saturday from 2 p.m. to 8 p.m. That's 2 p.m. to 8 p.m. Monday through Saturday, starting on the 16th of October. And they'll be there on Sundays from 4 to 8 p.m. And so that's quite a bit of time they're going to be there. You can pick these up with a cash app, with cash or Venmo are the ways they've got to do the money thing. They're located at 1415 Moores Mill Road, Auburn, Alabama. That's got the little football field right there next to the interstate in Auburn. And if you got any questions about that whatsoever, you can call Charity Marshall, 334-849-7471. 334-849-7471. And once again, starts October the 16th, Ballard Athletics. Coming up, we got Ryan Stevenson. Love Like Thunder.

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0: All right, Jamie McDonald left it in the river. Let it wash it clean. Praise be to God. Well, let's see. It is now 5 o'clock. Time for folks to be getting off work. Woohoo! Y'all be safe out there in the traffic, please. Well, let's see. Let's give them that scripture for today again.
1: All right. This is Proverbs 29:25. Trembling before man brings a snare, but he who trusts in the Lord will be set securely on high.
0: Amen. Let's see. Abith Luna's coming up. House of God.

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1: 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Sleep has become a luxury people are willing to travel and pay dearly for. Ironically, the habit stealing our sleep can't be left behind in a hotel room. Late night scrolling, overloaded schedules, worry, and ignoring the Sabbath follow us until we're willing to change. Psalm 127:2 offers this perspective. In vain you rise early and stay up late, toiling for food to eat, for he grants sleep to those he loves. Rest is one of God's precious gifts. While there's nothing wrong with taking a vacation or investing in healthy sleep habits, no luxury mattress can replace the peace that comes from trusting the Lord. It might be putting the phone away earlier, slowing down your pace, or spending time in God's Word. Sometimes the richest people aren't those who can afford expensive hotel rooms. They're the ones who can lay their heads on the pillow at night with a clear conscience and a heart at peace. And if credit card debt is stealing your sleep, Christian credit counselors can help. 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
4: Your weather forecast for tonight, a 30% chance of showers and partly cloudy with the lows around 69. For Saturday, partly sunny through the morning, highs around 85 degrees. There is a 60% chance of showers by the afternoon. By Saturday night, there's a 70% chance of rain and thunderstorms and mostly cloudy with the lows around 69. For Sunday, a 100% chance of thunderstorms with highs near 75. Sunday night's low about 66 and mostly cloudy with a 70% chance of rain. I'm Steve Cubby-Cubberson for Praise 88.7. Weather.
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0: got Stephen Curtis Chapman. Don't lose heart.
1: Amen. You know what? He's had some struggles in his life.
0: Absolutely.
1: You know, he's had a child that got killed.
0: Wow, that's painful.
1: I mean, his son backed over that child. Of course, obviously, it wasn't. That baby came running out, and he didn't know it, and he was backing up and ran over the child. And, you know, many, many people were praying for that child, but God just wanted to take that baby home. And so don't lose heart. You know, when these folks sing these songs, there's a big, deep root in their hearts for why they're singing it. And so, wonderful song there. Well, tomorrow is the 3rd of October. And we're going to have the van over in Daveville. It's the Fall Festival for the Lake Martin Daveville Area Chamber over there. And we're going to be over there with a van. You're welcome to come on out and see us. We're going to be there at the First Baptist Church there, usually in their parking lot, along with many other vendors and things. So it's going to be downtown Daveville. There'll be food, games, crafts, and more. We'd love to see you over there. So that's where we're going to be in the morning. And it's going to start about 9 o'clock. So hope to see you there. If you have any questions about that, you can call Miss Sellers. You can call her at, 256-825-8259. And so maybe we'll see you tomorrow then in Daveville for the festival there. Well, let's see. Hope Darsk is coming up next. Praise you all the same.

0: That's Chris McLarney. Speak to the mountains.
1: Amen. In faith, of course.
0: Absolutely. Otherwise, what good is it? You know?
1: There you go. Elevation Rhythm, Josiah Queen joining together. Amazing.

0: That was Evan Egerer with More of You, Masta T.
1: Amen. Well, let's see here. There are a lot of events going on this weekend.
0: Yes, there are.
1: Youth for Christ, their 41st annual golf classics coming up the 5th, which I think is Monday. So there's an opportunity there to play some golf, have some fun, and support the Youth for Christ ministry. They reach out to students in schools and in even in detention centers. So, wonderful program. Let's see. Also, on the 5th, you got Baby Steps at Auburn University. They're having their golf classic. So, there's two opportunities to play golf and be a blessing to folks right there. Let's see. Baby Steps is going to be at the Grand National. And let's see, Youth for Christ is going to be Auburn University Club course over there. And there's a couple of opportunities for that. Praise be to God. Well, let's see here. We got Brooke Lingertwood coming up. Bless God.

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0: Well, that was passion. Just that good. God is so good.
1: He loves us all the time. Yeah, he is.
0: All the time. Well, I want to remind everybody at 7 o'clock, we got Focus on the Family coming up. This is a program to encourage parents and families. Make that unit stronger and stronger. The enemy is so against a family that they do a wonderful job. That's at 7 o'clock tonight. So welcome to tune into that. You can always go to their website if you miss part of it and listen to it again or the end of it. We got Kane coming up anymore.

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1: Amen. Well, praise God, I'm awake.
0: There you go.
1: Remind everybody about that concert coming up.
0: That's right. That's going to be October 8th. That's next Thursday in Columbus.
1: That is now less than a week away.
0: Yes.
1: We, Lord willing, will have a crew there. So make sure when you go, if you're going, look them up. You can purchase some tickets for the Mercy Me concert, Mercy Me, Jeremy Camp, by going to our website at praise887.com and look down the list there. All right, back to some music. We got Micah Tyler, Emerson Day, People Like Us.

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Grief Share. Grief Share will be going on Monday night, this coming Monday night, over at Fountain Gate Church. Pastor Chris Christian is in charge of that. Opportunity for folks to just make sure they get through that grieving process, and a biblical way of looking at it and believing God to help them in that struggle. And so if you've lost a loved one, if you've lost a husband or a wife or a child or a parent or a good friend or anything that's caused you that grief, here's an opportunity for you to begin that healing. So that's Chris Christian. If you'd like to call him and ask him any questions, 706-593-4258. 506-593-4298. 58, excuse me, at the end. That's Chris Christian, and he's leading that up. All right, we're going to leave you with Chris Sly Worthy here on Praise 88.7. Have a great, great weekend. Tune in, Cubby, on the Weekend Praise.

0: That's Blanca and Ryan Ellis with I'm Yours to finish us up on this fantastic Friday.
1: It is. Don't forget, we're going to be in Daveville tomorrow morning and for their little festival there. The Chamber puts on every year, Fall Festival, in Daveville, Alabama. So, praise God. I want to remind everybody also that the

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